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1: Time to learn something new on a Monday evening. Today's edition of Random is on. Check this out while you drive home and prepare to unwind for the evening. Did you know that the average person spends about 6 months of their life waiting for traffic lights to change? 6 months. That means somewhere there's a version of you that could have learned guitar, mastered baking, or finally figured out what all the warning lights on the dashboard actually mean. Random. 6 months. We spend 6 months of our life waiting at traffic lights for them to change. That's an enormous amount of time in the scope of life, right? Random.
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1: Because I know you love a life full of variety on a Monday evening especially. Hang out and you'll get it right here. Like Ella Langley, Lannis, Miles Smith, even Matchbox 20 and Taylor Swift. 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And if you need something added to the playlist, you know where to find me. Tap that talkback microphone and I'll take it from there.
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1: Feeling unwell? 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
1: 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I'm going to start with Sia. Hope you're doing well.

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1: Monday night, here we are. We're going to keep on the good stuff for you this evening. You got Olivia Dean, some Justin Timberlake, Imagine Dragons, and more on the way. Check in if you like, social media, or the talkback.
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0: The best mix of the 90s to now. 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Chris Davis with Alex Warren, and with your cash all day again tomorrow, top of the hour, 9 to 5, your grand.
1: They say the holy water's watered down, and this town's lost its faith. 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
1: You want to get the kids out of the summer heat and keep them entertained here in a few months? 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

0: 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Wifey or hubby. 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

0: Welcome to True Crime Tonight on iHeartRadio. We're talking true crime all the time. It's Monday, May 18th, and we have a stacked night of headlines. So listen, the Luigi trial is about to heat up. Will the gun and backpack be admissible? Plus, the accused murderer, Alex Murdaugh, and his defense team have officially revealed their new civil lawsuit. And an Oklahoma death row prisoner walks free after...
1: Oh, you know, I think something just glitched in the studio. So an Oklahoma death row prisoner is walking free after 30 years behind bars. And the prison guard who's on duty during Jeffrey Epstein's suicide, well, listen, they face questioning by Congress today, and we have the updates on that. We are so glad to be here tonight. I'm Courtney Armstrong, and Stephanie's being patched right in. Stephanie Leidecker, KT Studios.
2: Oh, there you are. You're patched.
0: Look at that, mid-sentence. Catching right up with you guys, mid-sentence. Where did I lose you? I was
3: Courtney
0: still
3: and I were like,
0: on to
3: who's going
0: to
3: jump in?
0: Do you ever get that on a phone call when you just, you're still talking? I was still legitimately yapping about Luigi.
3: You were.
0: And so on. Court, where did I lose you?
1: You know, actually, we were just, we got the headlines, but just a quick mention that Mark Furman, who was, you know, huge in the headlines during the O.J. Simpson trial. Well, he died today.
0: Interesting.
1: Yeah, just as a mention. But, Body, I think you had a bunch to get into about Luigi.
3: Oh, my gosh, Luigi. Yeah, so today there was a ruling from the Manhattan Supreme Court. Judge Gregory Caro issued kind of a mixed evidentiary ruling for the state murder trial against Luigi Mangione. Again, he's accused of fatally shooting United Healthcare CEO Brian Thompson. And this follows a 9-day suppression hearing. The judge ruled that some of the evidence that was stemmed from that improper warrantless search, but some of the most crucial items are still admissible. Luigi Mangione, he's the defendant in this case. He has pled not guilty to all charges, which carry a 25-year to life in prison. His state trial is officially scheduled to begin on September 8th of this year with an expected duration of 6 weeks or more. Now, here's the admissible evidence, okay, the things that are going to be allowed to be entered. It's everything they found when they got to the police station, okay, and they did an inventory search of his backpack. And that includes the 3D printed gun and the attached silencer. And that's suspected to be, you know, have been used in the shooting. The notebook containing writings, you know, that we often refer to as the manifesto. Mm-hmm. That's going to be admissible. And that details a lot of Luigi's deep frustration with the American healthcare industry. All right. Mm-hmm. And the other thing that's going to be allowed is his initial responses to police regarding his real name, his date of birth, and his middle initial. Now,
0: which were extremely suspicious, too, right? Like, that was very critical. Like, when he was lying to police about who he was and his ID.
3: That's what I'm going to get to, because that's not going to be admissible. The things that are not going to be admitted into evidence are the things like his answers on why he initially lied about his identity, and whether or not his ID was fake. Those are struck from the record because he wasn't read Miranda. So that's number one. So those admissions are not going to be allowed. And then the other thing, the prosecutors are blocked from using the items that were pulled from the backpack during the initial warrantless search when he was at the McDonald's. Okay, remember we talked a long time about the Fourth Amendment.
0: Of course. No, I mean, candidly, this is a huge win.
3: This is a huge
0: for the prosecution. This is a terrible loss, frankly, for Luigi's defense. And
3: well, I don't know. It's a mixed bag, I think. It's mixed.
0: Yeah.
3: So the items that are going to be suppressed, that are not going to be allowed, are the loaded magazine. And that's going to be a blow to ballistics. Mm-hmm. So when you're on a trial and you have to present these things, the cell phone. And the cell phone, we don't really know what was on the cell phone. I mean, I'm imagining it's probably the biggest loss for the state not to be able to present this, because it probably contains some like location data and maybe some other evidence that would have shed light on Luigi's movements and actions during a really crucial time period, right?
1: 100%.
3: Right. A passport, a wallet, a computer chip, and of course his answers on why he... Now, here's the thing. People are probably like, what's the big deal? Why is this a problem? Well, the backpack has been removed initially. It was kind of like on the table out of Luigi's control, okay? And if it's removed, if a locked container or a container of some kind is removed from a suspect's immediate area, police generally can't search it as a search incident to arrest because there is no extenuating circumstances or a threat to the public, because it's not like they think there's a bomb in there or something, right?
1: Flying in the face of the body cam footage in which the police officer made mention of, oh boy, what if there's a bomb in there? We better search this thing, because they actually, that office had accidentally brought a bomb to the precinct.
3: Right. So the items that they found in the inventory search, you know, when they finally arrest him and they bring him back to the station and they go, okay, let's go through this backpack and take inventory of everything that's in here. Everything that's found in from that search is going to be admissible. The only thing I'm kind of like overall is there's a thing called the inevitable discovery doctrine. Okay. And it applies to the Fourth Amendment. You guys know that I'm a huge Fourth Amendment nerd. And so if I start to like go off the rails, just interrupt me. There's a thing called the inevitable discovery doctrine. And I would imagine that would apply to everything found in the backpack. The inventory itself was totally lawful, as the court held, right? And officers were going to inevitably find those items anyway, right? But because they didn't follow proper procedures, you know, it really highlights how narrowly courts, you know, have to deter unlawful searches by law enforcement. They're basically punishing the state for law enforcement not doing what they were supposed to do.
1: And I know, Courtney, you just set the table for this, but just as a reminder, this was not in New York City. You know, Luigi Mangione, we were all looking for him. This was a high stakes in-person murder that happened on the streets of New York City, was, you know, on every news channel real time. Remember, he like scooted through Central Park and got on a this and scooted from there to Altoona. Like, this was a very big manhunt. So for these local police officers to show up and suddenly feel as though this guy might be super dangerous, might have a bomb in that bag, this to me seems like real cause to make this all go away. I recognize the distinction and why it's so important and how significant it is that we're discussing it, because it just kind of goes to show really how narrow this really does have to be dissected. That's the law. And the law. These are important stories to unpack, because on one hand, it seems completely counterintuitive and this might not be why the law was written. And on the other hand, it's the law, and that can be narrow, and it's narrow for a reason. And yeah, to your point, this is like both a win and a loss.
3: Yeah. I mean, it's a mixed bag. And, you know, I think oftentimes, too, we're going to find that constitutional protections are tested in these high profile cases, not easy ones, right? This was a hard decision, I think, for the judge. And these are where the constitutional protections shine. Not in the easy cases. This is a difficult decision. And, you know, suppressing evidence is meant to deter unlawful searches by law enforcement. And courts use these rules to reinforce that constitutional violations can have really real consequences in criminal cases.
1: And, and we're seeing that every night. I feel like we're covering so many cases where it is to the T, and the letter of the law can really change things. Courtney, what were you going to say? Yeah. was going to say, if anyone's just joining us, this is True Crime Tonight, and I'm Courtney Armstrong, and I'm here with Body Movin' and Stephanie Leidecker. And we're just given the sort of the TikTok of what's happening with Luigi Mangione and what evidence will indeed be admissible in the case and what evidence has been not allowed. Mm-hmm. If you want to weigh in, give us a call, 888-31-CRIME. I have a question about the magazine. Yeah. So the Loaded Gun magazine was suppressed, will not be allowed. Does that mean that any bullet fragments, which if we recall, had were inscribed,
3: yeah,
1: will those not be able to be matched to this gun?
3: I mean, they'll be able to refire, I think, using the gun. I don't have a 3D printed gun, so I'm not 100% sure. But they would be able to load different, you know, ammunition in and to fire and test it. But they wouldn't be able to, you know, fire that exact brand of ammunition or that same lot, maybe even. You know what I mean? Like, they wouldn't be able to use those, like, the bullets in the magazine match mm-hmm. the ones, you right. know, that kind of ballistic stuff. But I think ballistics testing can still be done because they're going to be able to use the gun.
0: Do you think there was a larger plan in place by Luigi Mangione himself in some of these categories, knowing that this trial might hit these certain impasses? Or is this just dumb unluck or luck? I don't know what the word is, but it certainly can't be a mastermind at work here.
1: You couldn't mastermind the Altoona, Pennsylvania police coming while you're eating your hash brown at McDonald's on that morning at 11 a.m. or whatever it was. I can't imagine. Like you said, you'd need to running the universe.
3: When this first happened, I was so into it. Because, you know, the bullets, they were inscribed with that right. deny, depose, you know, the, what was it, deny, depose, and something else. But it was very like, ooh. And then, remember, they found the backpack in Central Park full of Monopoly money, right?
0: And that had meaning at the time. We were connecting those dots. I don't even want to tell you the dots that we were connecting at that time. But it was like this, we were collecting the clues.
3: Right. So I half expected the Riddler to be out there, right? This big mm-hmm. mastermind, you know, this social kind of justice guy, right? And then we find out he's just sitting in McDonald's eating a hash brown, right? And with no real plan, and he's carrying all this evidence on him. And
1: like, I know.
3: This isn't the Riddler. This isn't Riddler.
0: Yeah, you this know, movie stinks. And you've now murdered a person
3: in
0: cold
3: blood.
0: Back. Yeah, right. For sure. And not to mention, oh, wait, it also is a person who comes from a very wealthy family who's been highly educated, who could also really make something of themselves and actually make an impact on the healthcare system, which we all desperately need that attention. This is, by the way, giving that no attention. Has Luigi made any impact on U.S. healthcare? No, but what Luigi has is collected $1.3 million somehow in money because people like the guy and think he's handsome and mm-hmm. some interesting renegade who's about to spend the rest of his life behind bars. Like, to what end? Like, what am I missing here on the messaging, Luigi? Did he just give up the fight? The manifesto was weak. Mm-hmm. Not that any manifesto that is put in the, with murder, obviously, is terrible. But even if he's coming on this soapbox, it was junk. And he was just like stuck at a McDonald's eating hash browns. Yeah. For those who were supporting Luigi, I think they should be annoyed and really look at what it is that is making people want to get behind him. Because I get it. He has galvanized people. Mm-hmm. Really.
3: He has.
0: I mean, he has more money than most.
3: Courtroom. He has, you know, fans outside courtroom, you know, holding Free Luigi signs and making speeches and, you know, kind of saying some off the wall stuff. But yeah, he's galvanized a bunch of people and he's not saying anything of importance. You know what I mean?
0: Literally
3: he's just collecting money. And I mean, and listen, he's behind bars. How much can he say, really? Right? But he's not really the person, the Riddler, let's say, right? He's not really like the supervillain. Like, or hero, however you look at it, that is making some kind of like moral statement, in my opinion. He's just this weak guy in McDonald's you know, make telling lies to law enforcement at this point, in my opinion. Right?
1: Wow. Yeah. I couldn't agree with you more.
3: Yeah.
2: No, it does seem all for naught. I mean,
3: right.
2: In addition to a man losing his life.
3: Right.
2: And just to bring back what you were saying, Body, the bullet casings said deny, defend, and depose. And that
3: Thank
2: was
3: you.
2: Taken, yeah, from a prominent book on why, on how health insurance claims are often can be denied. But listen, stick around when we're back. Murdered teen Anna Kepner was honored posthumously at her graduation. Meanwhile, her stepbrother is out. True Crime Tonight.
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0: tonight on iHeartRadio. We're talking true crime all the time. I'm Stephanie Leidecker here with Courtney Armstrong and Body Move In. We also have producer Taha with us as well, and Sam and Adam in the control room standing by the phones. 888-31-CRIME. Here, by the way, big day, everybody, because it's Monday. If you have a case of the Mondays, fret not, because Adam might have a little bit of a music premiere with us this evening. Oh. So depending upon how this night shakes out, everyone's on their best behavior. So yes, Adam, I'll let you speak for yourself, and I don't want to overpromise, but it sounds like we might have some music to be hearing. And listen, we could all use it in the Kepners. You remember the Anna Kepner case?
1: Oh, yeah.
0: 18-year-old Anna Kepner, who lost her life on board a family cruise that she took with her family. It was really the first trip that Anna and her now blended family, her birth father and her now new stepmother, had ever been on. And it appears her stepbrother is the reason for her death, or at least that's what he's being accused of. Tough day, because she would have graduated. So I'll toss to you guys. What do you think?
2: Yeah, it was a sad, and I can't imagine how bittersweet this was. But indeed, Anna Kepner, the victim, she would have graduated today, and over the weekend, her school in Titusville, Florida, they held its commencement ceremony and they paid tribute to Anna Kepner. And her father, Christopher Kepner, he accepted her high school diploma on her behalf. Meanwhile, her 16-year-old stepbrother, he was indicted by grand jury on adult federal charges of premeditated murder and aggravated sexual assault, which, if convicted on both counts, to which he's pled not guilty, the stepbrother faces the possibility of 2 life sentences. Although staggeringly, he is still, I mean, at large isn't the right word, but the judge has allowed this defendant pretrial release. He is not in custody and he is staying with a family member for now until the trial, which will be scheduled in September.
1: I still can't believe that he's not behind bars. I'm very, very surprised by this. Although people, you know, that have been indicted for murder have been, you know, out on pretrial release. So the judge might have some kind of, you know, not pity, but some kind of apprehension about putting him behind bars at such a young age, right? Maybe.
0: Well, what about putting him in a mental health facility or something that perhaps could not only keep him safe, but maybe even prepare him for what's to come? Because no matter how you slice it, he is in for a long road in terms of a trial for a young man as well. It just seems as though in some cases this would be considered a flight risk, yet in this case, somehow it's not.
1: Right.
0: It surprises me.
1: It surprises me as well. I'm definitely surprised by this.
2: Absolutely. And the family as well is not happy. And by family, I mean the victim, Anna Kepner's biological father and Anna Kepner's stepmother. She also does not believe that the defendant, TH, should be freed right now. And she is his biological mother, which I think that speaks some volumes and also maybe underlines Stephanie throwing out the suggestion of potentially a mental health facility. But the graduation tribute, Anna Kepner's father, he was seen, he was wiping away tears. There was a standing ovation from the auditorium. And he said it was very hard to be in her place. It was a very hard thing to do. So
0: I can only imagine.
2: Oh, I mean, impossible. And the entire Kepner family was there. They honored Anna at the ceremony. And her father, Christopher, and her half-brother wore shirts featuring blue butterflies, which are Anna Kepner's favorite. So that is the update
1: Very
2: of what
1: sad.
2: Happened.
0: This is
1: true
0: real
1: crime tonight? Oops.
0: Go ahead. I'm sorry. No, tell us.
1: I want to hear your thoughts. I was going to reset.
0: I was getting a little caught up just thinking about Anna Kepner. When you look at a photograph of her, you know, she has her braces on still. You know, this was her graduation. She would have been having prom. You know, she was going to go off and do very important things. And like, what a waste also. And just in one family trip, like what would have happened had that trip not happened? I know this is an impossible place to go, but was this something that was inevitable because it was, you know, brewing below the surface? If in fact this is true, again, this young man, he claims his innocence. It doesn't seem like too many people are standing by him, which is also, you know, difficult, I would have to assume, for his birth mother. I don't know. These are like tough spots to be in.
1: They really are.
2: Yeah.
1: They really are.
2: They absolutely.
1: This is True Crime Tonight. We're on iHeartRadio. We were right in the middle of talking about the Anna Kepner case. If you want to weigh in and if you have any thoughts, give us a call. 888-31-CRIME. Or just leave us a little talk back and boom, you'll be on the show. Courtney, what's going on with the Murdaugh? I've been dying to hear about what's going on with Murdaugh.
2: Oh, girl, it is such a mess. It is such a mess. So if the name rings a bell, but you don't quite remember, in 2023, the South Carolina attorney, Alex Murdaugh, he was convicted of the double murder of his wife, Maggie, and their 19-year-old son, Paul. That happened in 2021. Well, way back in the news, because just a couple days ago, the South Carolina Supreme Court unanimously overturned those convictions, and they ordered an entirely brand new trial. And the ruling is because the former court clerk, Becky Hill, engaged in jury interference. And there's more details I was not aware of until today. State prosecutors, they're vowing to retry the murder case by the end of the year, regardless of the outcome. And Murdaugh, however, he will remain behind bars. He's serving a decades-long sentence for financial crimes. But today, Murdaugh's legal team announced they have filed a federal civil rights lawsuit against this former clerk, Becky Hill, and they are seeking $600,000 in damages to hold her accountable for violating Alex Murdaugh's constitutional right to a fair trial. And I think we actually have a clip of the defense attorney, Dick Harpulian.
3: The law is clear that he cannot seek the death penalty if it is due to vindictive prosecution. That is, and here's the question, what does he know today he didn't know 5 years ago? Why is he saying he's going to seek the death penalty? Is there some new piece of evidence? So we're a little sick and tired, and we've seen this process since the beginning of this case, where Alan Wilson plays politics as opposed to playing prosecutor. He's got great lawyers on his staff. He should listen to them, defer to their judgment. Clearly the statute says whoever tampers with a jury or attempts to tamper with a jury is guilty of a crime. Judge Toll's fact findings were clear. Becky Hill attempted. The Supreme Court last week, Becky Hill attempted. So please, Alan, focus on your job and not the politics.
1: Ooh, that he makes good points, though.
0: I mean, it's so fair. It's a fair point, even though the evidence against Alex Murdaugh is incredibly damning. Or is it? You know, like this is, again, we're talking about the same semantics like we were talking about in the Luigi Mangione case in the last segment. You know, by the letter of the law, this is how it is written. And this is an example of it maybe going sideways. And again, this is a real learning opportunity for anybody who works in the clerk's office or who works in any capacity around these trials. Like, you are not serving justice at this point. You are disserving it.
1: I agree. And let's ask the question, without the financial crimes, right, without that being so hit upon in trial, because the judge did criticize the state for using that, right, said it was too prejudicial. So without that, and without the you know, finger on the scale by the clerk, you know, telling the jury, don't necessarily believe, him. Make sure you look at his body language and let's get this verdict done quick. Without that interference, will he get convicted? What do you think? No, and you guys know both a lot about the case.
2: Yeah, I think he will, even if you take the financial. I absolutely think he will. There was video recording. There's a lot to point to his guilt. Mm-hmm. I think ultimately this will be rectified to exactly right where it was before this former court clerk, Becky Hill, came on the scene. But here's a few details. Again, I didn't know about this. So, again, the defense is arguing that this clerk deprived Alex Murdaugh of his constitutional right to a fair trial. She executed improper external influences on the jury. Mm. And some of the hyper-questionable behind-the-scenes interactions include that this clerk had multiple private conversations that went on 5 to 10 minutes with the jury foreperson, including they went into a single occupancy bathroom together and walked off for a private discussion during a jury visit to the crime scene.
1: What?
2: That's bananas. What?
0: Like, it's unfathomable.
2: It's crazy.
0: It really is.
1: I didn't
0: so
1: know
0: crazy.
1: That either.
0: And by the way, there's usually like people that kind of run interference. Like, having been to several trials, there's always an officer, a security person. It's very dignified, right? This woman is like yapping away in the bathroom and, gossiping like she's one of the chickens. And you're like, no, you're not. It's not just us chickens, Becky. This is very serious and very sacred. And you're messing it up.
2: But Stephanie, she is the one whose duty it is to make it run with dignity. And she's like, come here, hop in the can with me, shut the door. And it's crazy. And the lawsuit quotes a passage from the book that this clerk co-authored. And it implies that, I'm sure it's beautiful prose, it implies that she and members of the jury shared, quote, an epiphany regarding Murdaugh's guilt while viewing the property where the crime took place.
1: That private conversation.
2: Yes. Yeah. But this is also with multiple. Yeah, it's wild.
0: I mean, to me, and listen, Alex Murdaugh is not winning a fan in me anytime soon. That trial was unhinged. It really was. But by the way, if you take out all of his lying and cheating, I mean, he was a real liar.
1: And
0: a real, like, he was straight-faced lying every day at work. He was lying to everybody who knew him. He was a raging drug addict lying to the world. That was real color, though, because he kept getting called out for his lies. Granted, in some cases, they were financial, but it was egregious. Like, you just really, by the time it got down to it, before you was a scoundrel who was oozing of troubles and a ticking clock and financial worries, and he was about to get found out. You watched him unravel and lie.

0: Ugh.
1: Did we hear what we wanted to hear? Right?
0: Kind of like you would in a ghost show with a confirmation, you know, ghost show, which I've learned from Courtney and from you guys on this show. So when I listen back to it, I wonder, if I'm the defense attorney, boy, there seems like there's a real crack in the armor right now. Oh, can you imagine if Alex Murdaugh walks? What world do we live in? We have Luigi Mangione, who potentially is having some very critical information tossed out of his trial. Alex Murdaugh, who's been lying, stealing, and cheating, doing all kinds of bad things. He might get, like, some sort of treatment.
2: And we have the court clerk, Becky Hill. She is running ripshod over the Justice Department. Like,
1: yeah. She's bringing the jury foreperson.
0: She should run for
1: bathroom.
0: Office. She'll probably get elected. What world are we in right now?
1: No,
0: I feel like it's a little
1: upside down.
0: It really is.
1: God,
0: it's an upside down Monday.
1: Oh, wow. Well, we're going to have to listen. We're going to have to follow this new lawsuit throughout and see what goes on with it, because it is pretty pretty crazy. But stick around. Coming up, we have convicted killer Richard Glossop. He's out of prison after nearly 30 years on death row, but Oklahoma still plans to put him on trial again for murder. We'll be right back. True Crime Tonight.

0: You're great at protecting your data, but lots of places could still expose you to identity theft.
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5: Welcome back to True Crime Tonight on iHeartRadio. We're talking true crime all the time. I'm Stephanie Leidecker, here with Courtney Armstrong and Body Movin, talking all things Alex Murdaugh. This case just keeps to get stranger and stranger and stranger. Let's go to a talk back about it right now.
6: Hi, y'all. Jackie from North Carolina. Love y'all. Think you're great. I'm not completely convinced that Murdaugh was a drug addict. I believe he might have used drugs at some point, but I do not think that he had the addiction that he said he did. There would be some real telltale signs if he did. Thanks. Bye. Have a great day, y'all.
5: Oh, interesting. We love you. So maybe he was saying he was a drug addict as a cover-up to get maybe sympathy. Like,
7: maybe, but...
5: And that he would be, like, it would be excusable. Like, he didn't really have a clear memory, or he was maybe overstating his drug abuse to justify all the money he was stealing.
7: Ooh. Right, because, I mean, he, on the stand, he said he suffered from a decades-long... you know, opioid addiction. And then remember his friend, Chris, I think his name was, his best friend testified.
8: Chris Wilson.
7: Mm-hmm. Chris Wilson, thank you. Testified, yeah, Alex confessed to me that he was embezzling money to pay for his drug addiction. Mm-hmm. And, you know, prior to the murders and everything like that.
8: Interesting thought, but the prosecution as well, they connected Murdaugh's addiction. They like unraveled a whole paper trail of the monies that were used to fund his habit that went directly to a dealer named Jerry Rivers. So
7: and the
8: if
7: son,
8: not him, he was...
7: Mm-hmm. Paul, the son, remember the text he sent him? He sent Alex a text. He said, Dad, Mom found a bunch of pills. In like the computer bag or something. I can't, gosh, it's been, but Mom found a bunch of your pills in your computer bag and there were hundreds of them. I can't remember the exact thing, but there were like a huge amount of pills in his computer bag. I don't know. I think he did have an addiction.
8: I mean, interesting theory and the evidence points.
7: I think it is possible, to our talkback's point, that he did play it up a little bit, though.
9: Right.
7: Like, he did lean into
8: it a little bit. He was crying.
7: Yeah,
8: he was carrying on.
7: So sweaty.
8: Yeah, he was. It was a spectacle of a trial. If you guys haven't seen any of it, it's worth a watch. Because it seemed as though, and this is my perception at the time, was that they were really pulling at anything. It was like, and then the kitchen sink, and then this, and then this. And he was just taking it straight to the bitter end. And by the way, then he choked at the bitter end and honestly fell apart. And his drugs were part of his excuse. He seemed like he was riddled with shame. And again, a lot of noise. But if you cut through all that noise, what do they have? I don't know. I'm curious about this one. I'm really curious to see how this plays out.
7: I really want to echo kind of what you said. If you haven't watched this, you really should at least get caught up. Because if this upcoming trial is anything like the last one, it is going to dominate conversations in the true crime sphere, I think, for quite some time. And if you want to, you know, get in on the action and have the conversations, watch the first trial. It won't take long.
8: Yeah.
7: Or at least a highlight reel.
8: Selects,
7: right?
8: Together. Yeah, we should do that. That kind of will tie into our big announcement that's coming up. So exciting. I agree.
7: I like it.
8: Oh, so we didn't talk much about the financial demands and the damages.
7: In the lawsuit.
8: In the lawsuit, exactly. So... again, Alex Murdaugh's legal team, they filed a civil rights lawsuit against this
9: former clerk, Becky Hill, seeking the $600,000 in damages. Mm. And that number is exactly precisely the amount that Alex Murdaugh paid to his defense attorneys. Hmm. What do we think?
7: Unreal. Isn't that wild?
9: Yeah. I know.
7: What a shocker.
9: The lawsuit, so it's asking for compensatory and for punitive. So, okay. You know, compensate me and you should be punished. Mm-hmm. But the attorney said that none of the recovered money will go to Alex Murdaugh personally. But it didn't say who it's going to that I saw. But them. What they said, I mean, right? Is it? I don't know.
7: I don't know. But I'm guessing,
9: that seems a little
7: right?
9: Shady.
7: If he owes them maybe $600,000 for his trial, you know, they say he paid a flat rate, right?
9: Yeah.
7: Well, it's probably going to go to them. I mean, this is the exact amount that they charged him, right?
9: Yeah.
7: I don't know. Interesting. Yeah. Okay.
8: Do you think they're just all grateful to Becky Hill right now? Or is Alex Murdaugh in his cell as we speak, someplace far away, is he just counting his blessings that this has happened? And what's the alternate theory? So if Alex didn't kill his beloved wife and his youngest son, who does he think did?
7: Well, they say they're going to introduce new evidence and third-party culpability. So they're saying it's either a burglar or somebody scorned or maybe a jilted lover of some kind. They're going to try to introduce something else. But I think
8: a drug dealer, perhaps, that was like pumping all that oxycodone his way.
7: Maybe. Oh.
8: That's it's funny. Another interesting listen. It's a shame. I wouldn't mind trying to get her on. He had a maid. There was a housemaid, a housekeeper, I should say, who was very beloved and a member of the family who would tend to the house. And she came out and I believe also wrote a book, but did a very interesting interview that I happened to watch. And, you know, the broad strokes of it were, he was kind of messy and she was clocking certain things and certain behaviors in and around the time of these murders that now she can't unsee. That in retrospect, as she connected the dots backward, she noticed his clothing that he didn't really change. And, you know, some of the things that he was doing around the murders that were just weird, that in a case of somebody who was, you know, so sad about losing their wife and their child, that these would not be the behaviors. And it's interesting. And I think with this lens, I wonder how critical her testimony is going to become as well as too, because on the stand in the last trial, she got kind of crucified. She didn't have, she seemed to have gotten caught off guard. The process seemed like she was on trial for reasons that were none. So she kind of came out thereafter. So again, it all speaks to the idea that anything's possible for this trial moving forward. And it makes me mad as hell. You know, these are two people who lost their lives.
10: I was just going to say her name is Blanca Simpson, and we started to talk about her just a little bit yesterday, and they asked her about the retrial. And she mentioned that while this retrial reopens old wounds, she respects the court's decision because everyone deserves a fair trial. So she is open to moving forward with everything. But sorry about that, Courtney. What were you going to say? Please.
9: Oh, first of all, that is interesting. And yeah, that would be hard to see her cross-examined again unless, you know, it went a little differently because that was rough to watch. But what I was going to say was the defense, they really did put up quite a defense. I mean, they maintained throughout the whole time that Murdaugh was with his sick mother and then he couldn't possibly have been there, that the prosecution, like, they were attacked by the state, and the physical evidence, they also challenged it really hard and saying that no murder weapons were immediately recovered and there was unidentified male DNA found under Maggie's fingernails that was never, according to defense, thoroughly investigated. So
8: which
9: they didn't have nothing.
8: Weird if that's true. If that's true and there was in fact DNA under mom's nails at the time of her death that's unidentified, of course, that should not be the case. So that is interesting in and of itself. And going back to Blanca, the person who did this interview, who worked at their home, she has a lot of information for sure, but is it in her best interest for this to go to trial as well? Because she wrote a book. Is that going to help book sales?
10: That's a good point.
8: Oh, I'm not. It's not even my opinion. I'm just asking the question. I'm just kind of down this rabbit hole of this is one of those cases that was so sensationalized that you can't really put it back in a bottle. So how does justice really get served at this stage?
11: I don't know how they're going to find
8: And it concerns me. It really concerns me.
11: It really does.
9: Yeah.
7: Becky, stupid Becky.
9: Okay, one more thing about Becky and then we'll switch. But this is literally an unrelated thing that happened. But she also pleaded guilty, this happened last year, for showing sealed court exhibits to a photographer. And then she went ahead and lied about it in the court.
8: Hot mess express, Becky. The more I hear, the more I go nuts. Becky even in the mix? But again, how do you prevent that kind of thing from happening?
9: Well, she'll face a lawsuit for $600,000. I think that'll give you pause. But listen, if you're just joining us, this is True Crime Tonight, and we have been talking about the absolute mess of the Alex Murdaugh case. And now, Bonnie, you had some information on Richard Glossop.
11: Yeah, Richard Glossop, he's been in prison for the past 29 years behind bars. He's 63 years old now, and he was released from the Oklahoma County Detention Center last Thursday, May 14th. He was convicted of the 1997 murder of motel owner Barry Van Treese, okay? Mm. And this is a murder that Richard Glossop maintains he did not commit, okay? Richard secured his release after Kim Kardashian paid the $50,000 required for his $500,000 bond. Oklahoma Attorney General Gentner, I can't say that name. It's very Oklahoman. Gentner Drummond, what a name. He intends to try Richard Glossop for a third time. And this trial is expected to happen in 2027 or later. And prosecutors are no longer seeking the death penalty. So here's what happened. Okay, just a really quick rundown. In 1997, it is undisputed that Justin Sneed, he was then 19 years old and he was a maintenance worker. He is the individual that beat the victim, Barry Van Treese, to death with a baseball bat. Undisputed. Okay. Now, the killer in this case, Justin, he avoided the death penalty by taking a life without parole plea deal in exchange for testifying against Richard Glossop, okay? Now, he testified that Richard Glossop offered him $10,000 to commit this murder, okay? Mm. So, Justin goes to prison for the rest of his life, and Richard Glossop, he gets tried. He rejected a similar plea deal. He maintained his innocence. He admits that killer Justin Sneed told him about the murder after the fact, which Richard Glossop never reported, but he denies any involvement in planning it or paying him money. No involvement. Okay, so this starts the legal troubles for him for the next 30 years, right? He was convicted and sentenced to death in 2001. And a criminal court of appeals in Oklahoma overturned the verdict, citing extremely weak evidence surrounding the testimony of this, the real killer, Justin Sneed, and ineffective assistance of counsel. So it gets overturned. They try him again in 2004, and he was convicted a second time and sent back to death row. Well, he had 9 execution dates. He even had 3 last meals. It kept getting commuted, right? Gosh. Well, they had just really bad evidence against him. There was legal scrutiny, and it intensified after a fellow Oklahoma inmate named Clayton Lockett suffered a botched 43-minute lethal injection.
9: Oh, my gosh.
11: Yeah. 9 months later, another Oklahoma inmate named Charles Warner, he was executed under a similar protocol, crying out that his body felt on fire during the execution. And this is cruel and unusual punishment, which is against, the United States. Yes. You can't, do this kind of thing. And they did autopsies on these men, and it revealed that Oklahoma officials used the wrong unapproved chemical in these executions. All right, so why is he out? Why is he out? Why is this guy out? Well, the Supreme Court intervened in 2025. The High Court ruled that that prosecutors knowingly allowed the real killer in this, you know, the guy that did it with the baseball bat, Justin Snead.
9: Yeah.
11: They knowingly allowed him to give false testimony on the stand, completely undermining his credibility as the Star's state witness. So this guy is the central key for him being on death row. And the Supreme Court said, not so fast. This guy gave false testimony and it undermines his credibility. Now they're going to try this guy again. So Richard Glossop, he's out now. Kim Kardashian paid it. And while he's awaiting his third trial, he must wear an ankle monitor. He has to obey a curfew, stay in Oklahoma, avoid any of the witnesses, and refrain for all drugs and alcohol. The family of the victim, Barry Van Treese, they remain convinced that Richard Glossop is guilty. So they're really like kind of upset by this because they really believe he's guilty of hiring the real killer. I keep saying that, but I don't know what else to call him. The real killer of doing this. They're very upset. And this is a quote. "This was a bad case in 1997. It was a worse case in 2004. It'll be a disaster for the state in 2027 or whatever it's going to be tried," Richard Glossop's defense told CNN's Jake Tapper on Thursday. So we'll be following that. So stay tuned for more on that.
9: Absolutely. And also stick around because at the top of the hour, it's Missing Persons Monday. And tonight we're going to talk about the case of 19-year-old. They crashed their SUV and then seemed to vanish without a trace. Don't forget, we'd love to hear from you always. We're at 888-31-CRIME. True Crime Tonight.
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4: Welcome back to True Crime Tonight on iHeartRadio. We're talking true crime all the time. I'm Steph, here with Courtney and Body. And if you've missed any of the show, you can always catch us after as a podcast. So, Taha, I know we have a talk back that you would also like to set up for us. Hold that thought. Let's go to the talk back first.
5: Hi, True Crime Tonight. It's Hayley calling from Australia. Just going to say thank you so much for bringing on the segment about missing in America. There are so many people missing worldwide. We have so many in Australia. And I just want to say that we should never forget these people. And it's a real pleasure and important thing what you are doing.
6: Wow.
7: Thank you.
6: Yeah. We so appreciate it's true, we don't want to forget these people that are missing, and we try to continue to shine a light on these stories as much as possible. And I have to say, our audience really responds to these, and we get so many different DMs and talkbacks about it. I got a DM of another case that I found interesting that I'd love to share with you guys, if you guys are open to this one. Okay, this one is from Mary, and she says, "Hey, y'all, this is Mary Kay in Cincinnati. I want to recommend that you look into the case of missing Bryce Laspicia. I'm sorry, Laspicia. I should have had that name correct. He's out of California in 2013. He was missing since 2013. It's absolutely the strangest disappearance that I've ever heard of. The way that he was acting strangely and interfering with the police right beforehand. Love you guys and you chicks." So, so that's that case. So, I did a little digging to just understand a little bit more about the case and just wrap my head around it. So I'd love to share some with our audience and with you guys.
8: Please, I don't know this case.
6: Okay, so back in August of 2013, he's a 19-year-old college student, and his name is Bryce Laspicia. And he disappeared in California after deeply disturbing series of events that unfolded under there was about a 24-hour period that this all happened. So Bryce had been driving home from his Northern California area, from his home where he lived, to go see his parents. And all of his friends and family, they noticed some behavior that was sort of unusual. Let's just say erratic and not his typical behavior. He reportedly got very emotional and detached. And he spent hours alone in his car. He was just sitting on the roadside, and he just kind of stopped there without explanation. His parents called, and they were continually trying to understand what was going on. They even contacted the police and roadside assistance, and Bryce never made it home. Hours later, his crashed SUV was found overturned. The rear window was kicked out, and a small amount of blood was found inside. Bryce was gone. And he has never been found since. So that's been the case with that one. Yeah, let's unpack it and talk together.
7: So he's driving to his parents' home. And
6: correct.
7: He just pulls over on the side of the road for hours.
6: That's exactly it. He was a student at Sierra College, which is near Sacramento, and that's where he lived. And he was going to be driving home to see his parents in Laguna Niguel, California area.
7: That's where I lived. Yeah.
6: Oh, I didn't know that. Okay. So he was heading to that area. Well, like I said, he was sort of acting unusual beforehand, like even leading up to this. Friends noticed he had become detached. He was drinking heavily. And I found this odd. He began giving away belongings. I'm sure we're all kind of, we're all thinking the same thing, but it still has something that is unusual about the case. Like his mother even said she felt that he was off and things were a little unusual. But to your question, Body, yeah, he did sit in his car in an area called Button Willow for a couple of hours, and he just didn't move and respond or react, which, you know, it does seem unusual. Well, his parents tried to contact him constantly during that time period to understand what was going on. And they even sent roadside assistance. But the tow truck operator, when he got there, he said Bryce appeared calm, but not fully himself. I found that odd because how would the tow truck person even know?
8: Yeah.
6: Like if I pulled over on the side of the road, like how would he know my normal behavior? That stood out to me as a little unusual. Well, but please.
7: Can we unpack that real quick?
6: Yeah, sure. I would love to.
7: So not acting like yourself from a total stranger is an odd phrasing, but it could be that he was acting so erratic. And that was just a very polite way of saying he wasn't acting himself.
8: You're right. He didn't seem himself. He seemed like anyone who seems outside of themselves. Yeah.
7: Right.
6: I see.
9: That's actually a really good point. That's a very interesting point. Yeah.
7: And, you know, a lot of, and listen, I don't know if this is, I don't know anything about this case, but, you know, a lot of people, when they're contemplating or they're having suicidal thoughts, they'll sit in their car for hours because that's where they usually do it because it's contained, it's cleaner. They're not going to ruin someone's home. You know, it's a place where those kinds of things happen.
6: I agree with you. And I think this is why the case still has a mysterious ending, if you will, or where why
7: obviously
6: still
7: that's not what happened.
6: Well,
7: because this car crash.
6: Exactly. So to lead up to that, what happened was around 5:30 in the morning on August 30th, they found his SUV. It had been crashed down in an embankment. They said the rear window was kicked out from inside. Again, they found a little bit of blood inside of the SUV. But the authorities said the crash was survivable. And it raised the possibility that he walked away afterwards. Search dogs, they tracked his scent towards the lake area, but the trail just sort of disappeared. Like they were never able to find him. And please, Courtney, jump in.
8: Well, I mean, if he was alone and the window was kicked out, which first of all, that would be so much effort. Like there's no other explanation that we're aware of other than he got out of the car by kicking out the rear window, right?
6: That's all we have at this point, yeah. So, I can see all of your wheels turning where you're kind of connecting the dots. And
7: do you know? So you said that the dogs were sniffing the scent and that the trail went cold. And you said something about a lake. Did it go, do you know if it went cold at the lake?
6: It's up towards the lake is what we're hearing. So I don't have anything further. I would have assumed, I didn't look or see anything further as to whether they searched or dragged the lake and did that. I would imagine in this case, they probably would have done that. But up until this point, there have been no confirmed sightings of him. They never found a body. So it's the family just, I think, ultimately wants closure or an answer to something.
7: Of course, the poor family. I mean, this has been, 13 years now that he's been missing?
6: Yeah.
7: So sad. Such a young man.
8: Such a young man, 19, just like we were saying with Anna Kepner, just really on that precipice of beginning your adult life. And I did a 1-second search. And yes, the LA County Sheriff's Department, it was extensive in the area. It was the sheriff's special diving teams were underwater. There was helicopters patrolling overhead. There were horseback units going into these remote ravines. So
7: does it say anything, Courtney, about the cause of the accident that he had?
8: Not in my 1-second search. It does not.
7: All right. No, it's fine.
6: Yeah, I looked into that too. I know there were a lot of questions with this one. I didn't see anything about the specific cause. And of course, I think we all went to the idea of this feels like he might have been in a dark place. Yeah. Maybe he ended his own life, but it doesn't beg the question of where
7: the body is. Giving away
6: all
7: your possessions is like the number one sign that somebody is likely feeling suicidal. It's one of the bigger signs.
6: Yeah.
7: Listen, maybe he was just wanting to move and didn't want to have all the stuff.
6: It's
7: true. And was giving away his possessions. So, you know, not necessarily, right. But, you know, usually, you know, that in combination with acting erratic and not himself and, you know, if his friends and family were noticing that he was being different, then obviously suicide would be something that I would be looking into. And I asked about the crash because I wondered if he drove his car into a pole or
8: hit a tree or something
7: on purpose. Yeah.
6: Yeah. I think that's where my mind went as well. But, well, I appreciate Mary. Thank you, Mary Kay in Cincinnati, for reaching out to us and letting us know about this case because it was a new one. And just so you know, every case that we go into, I do check every Monday to see if there's been any updates so far, the ones that we've covered. There hasn't been any, you know, news that's been relevant to share, but I'm going to keep on top of them and we'll keep those going. So thank you, Mary. And maybe Adam and Sam have something else that we can turn to after we do a little reset.
7: Mm-hmm. Before we do that, Bryce was 19 years old at the time of his disappearance. He was described as about 5'11" and approximately 170 pounds. And uniquely, he has red hair and blue eyes, so he should stand out if somebody sees him. And what, he would be 35 now?
6: He was last believed
7: to be wearing a white T-shirt and red basketball shorts, and he drove a 2003 tan Toyota Highlander. Anyone with information, if you see Bryce or you have some information, maybe you even saw him on the side of the road, give the Los Angeles County Sheriff's Department a little buzz with your information.
8: Yeah.
7: Thank you.
6: Thank you, Body.
7: You're welcome. This is True Crime Tonight. We're on iHeartRadio. I'm Body Movin'. I'm here with Courtney Armstrong and Stephanie Leidecker. And we were just doing Missing Persons Monday, but I think we're going to switch things up and go to a little talk back.
10: Hey, team. This is Alicia from Atlanta. I just listened to my talk back, and I am literally blushing. I appreciate the compliment about my voice. My line of work actually is I'm a social worker, and I'm actually back in school for my master's in social work after being out of college for like over 20 years. But thank you so much for the compliment. Love you guys.
9: Oh, we love you too. By the way, isn't that so inspiring to after 20 years to be starting anew?
7: Yes.
9: I just want to throw that out there. We've heard that from a few callers recently,
7: you know,
9: and covered a few cases. And I'm one of them too, just throwing my own hat in
7: there. No, I am too.
9: Kind of, you know, after becoming a mom, a career shift later in life. And I'm so grateful for it.
7: I've been contemplating going and getting my master's in criminal justice. And, you know, it's been 30 years since I graduated college. And so, you know, these phone calls and stuff kind of give me the little push that maybe I should.
8: It's inspiring, right?
7: Very inspiring.
8: Yeah.
7: Yeah.
8: I've been poking around a little bit myself. There's one more. So I've been, trying to figure that out. Maybe we'll
9: all
8: get
9: a new show, Back to School.
7: Oh.
8: What's that?
9: Is that the new show? It's called Back to School.
6: Back to School.
9: Watching you guys go to school.
6: I love it.
7: Back to True Crime School.
8: Oh my gosh.
7: True Crime homework tonight.
8: Yes. Papers. Oh my goodness.
7: We'll be on the show. I'll be doing my homework. Literally, wait a minute. Let me get the answer.
9: You're like the term paper is due. I mean, I get a cold chill, but like, honestly, I feel like you both would be the professors already. But I do think it's so inspiring, just any career shift. Whether it's going back for education or just shaking it up and trying your passion later in life, it only gets better with age. And, you know, it's so easy to lose courage.
6: Yeah.
7: If you ladies had to go back to school tomorrow, what would you go back to school for?
9: Ooh. Law school.
7: You would? You would go to law school?
9: No brainer.
6: Wow.
9: I would have gone to law school. That was on the agenda at one point.
7: Just like your brother.
9: I just think the law is so interesting, right? So
7: it is.
9: And we use so much of it in our line of work. It just is beneficial to all facets, right? And sometimes it really doesn't make sense. So understanding it better, I think, is how to explain it better. I don't know that I would want to be practicing law, but I would want to better understand it at this stage.
7: You could get a JD, right? The Juris Doctorate. Mm-hmm. You know, you go to law school, you don't necessarily pass the bar. You become a JD. Isn't that what that is?
9: Yeah, I think that's what Kim Kardashian was trying to do, I assume. By the way, we haven't talked about that, too. In the last story, she had given $50,000 to have that man see his day. Yet she has withdrawn from, you know, fighting to become an attorney. Mm-hmm. Interesting. You know, sometimes you can do good things in the world, and it doesn't mean that you have to have a degree, despite what you might think about Kim Kardashian.
8: Yes, you absolutely do not need any kind of a degree to do good things. But I don't know, man, people were talking about her giving up the fight to be an attorney, and there was no fight. Listen, she has done great things for justice, and she has moved the needle on people's actual lives, and that is laudable. However, not going to law school and not taking proper classes, even pass the bar, and then crying about it, I don't have a lot of patience for that. It's like me
7: saying...
8: I thought
7: she actually went... Did she not go to law school?
9: No, she went to like... She took like the mini bar, you know, study
7: I knew
9: prep
7: she did
9: program.
7: That.
9: And I think ultimately was taking the exam and had failed it and had to kind of pony up and start over. And I'm sure that's a pretty full commitment. Mm-hmm. Listen, why am I defending Kim Kardashian's legal
7: career?
9: You can't
7: career? Buy
9: And then she, I feel like
7: it.
9: I'm defending her. How dare you? But Kim, on behalf of all of us, we applaud your decision. I mean, listen, it's a hard test.
7: It is.
9: And it should be.
8: Yeah. It should be. Well, keep it here, because coming up, we're going to talk about the prison guard who might have been the very last person to see Jeffrey Epstein alive. Her questioning is interesting. True crime tonight.
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0: The Time. I'm Stephanie Leidecker here with Courtney Armstrong and Body Move In. And listen, later in the show, we're going to get to some of Adam's personal music that he has brought in as proof, because we have gotten a lot of listeners who are asking to hear his music. So we're excited about that. Before we go any further into this Epstein saga, because it continues, and the last person to technically see him alive, the guard at the prison where he died, has now gone before the House Oversight Committee. So before we even get to that, I just want to put a capper. Courtney, what would you go to school for if you went back right now?
1: So I've always wanted, and I don't need it, but I've always had the goal to get a doctorate.
0: And be great.
1: I mean, there's a couple of different things. Rhetoric, I'm really interested in. I've studied it a lot. So I would do something that would build on the master's to not like let that time go wasted. But rhetoric is of interest to me, and even that actually collides with a lot of stuff when we were talking about like forensic writing. So I don't know, it might be something.
2: That's a really good podcast name too, rhetoric. You could run with that.
0: Boom, boom, boom.
1: Interesting.
0: Boom,
1: boom, well, boom. Listen, I think great. I feel like we talked about precipices earlier. We're all on the precipice of
2: big
1: things. Body Boo, what would you?
2: I would probably do criminal justice. I have a Bachelor of Science degree already, so I would I would probably do criminal justice or like, Steph said, go to law school. One of the two.
0: You'd be a great lawyer. Both of you. I'm
2: very interested in constitutional law, and obviously criminal law because I mean of this and stuff. But yeah, criminal justice or criminology even. Yeah.
0: Both of you have the quality of a dog with a bone in terms of if you believe in someone or something or a cause 100%. Or someone's innocence or someone's guilt, you know, with the information, you would go to the carpet and then
2: I would love to be a defense attorney, honestly.
0: Yeah, you'd be great.
2: It's nothing. For real. I don't know why. If there's somebody that I believe is innocent, I would fight like to the end. I mean, like with every fiber of my being, I really believe that.
1: And I think you would do it regardless. I think it is a valiant career. You all know how I feel about Kirk Nurmi. It is something like I see it as like a vow you take. It is an oath. It's an oath to the court. So people deserve protection. Every single person in this country deserves
2: protection.
1: And even
2: if we don't like it, right?
1: That's correct.
2: Even if we don't like it. But yeah, that's what I would do. Criminal justice or even like forensics, something.
1: Oh,
2: you know,
1: in
2: that line. I'd be Mini Joe. Joseph Scott.
0: You'd be baby body.
3: Go
1: to his school. Yes. Wait,
0: baby body should enroll at school, and Joseph Scott Morgan could be your professor.
2: Could you imagine?
0: Worlds colliding. Yes, I could. I want in on that.
2: Teacher's pet.
0: Amazing. You would be for sure the teacher's pet in any class, I might add. That would be amazing. Yeah, and like, again, like this keeps heating up with the Epstein stuff. House Oversight Committee, the list has, you know, it's getting longer and longer. Courtney, do you want to fill us in on the most recent developments?
1: It's the most recent developments, and I got to tell you, I was a little more excited in a really anticipatory way, but now I'm going to give you the details of what actually went down. So you mentioned it was the former prison guard. Her name is Tova Noel, and she was talking about the August 19th suicide of Jeffrey Epstein, and it took place under her watch. The session itself was about 4 hours. Lawmakers questioned her about unperformed cell checks. So we had, you know, heard about that Epstein was not being checked on as often as he probably should have. Tova Noel also Googled Jeffrey Epstein really right before his death. And then also part of the conversation was her belief that her termination was not fair. So today, her conversation also was part of sort of a broader congressional sweep of Epstein's network in general and institutional failures that allowed him to evade accountability for decades and continues apparently to this day.
0: I was surprised that she was surprised by her termination, because no matter how you slice this, it seems as though whatever happened that night was out of line with the typical protocol. God willing, if it is the typical protocol, what is this for a prison? It seems like everybody was out to lunch or dinner or having a nap. How is that even possible?
1: Yeah. All of the above. It seems like a lot of napping was going on. But, you know, she did testify that she believes she was indeed the last person to see him alive at the Metropolitan Correction Center in Manhattan. And then when asked about what FBI investigators had already questioned her about, which are the Google searches from the very morning of Epstein's death, she had a sworn statement that said, I don't remember doing that, which seems like a theme in these House Oversight Committee sessions.
0: And can we like just stop there for 1 second? So the House Oversight Committee, of course, is now taking all of these interviews. They're like intake interviews. And is there a point where someone says, aha, now what? Like, we just like collecting information, and it seems like it's okay for people to be like, I have no memory of that.
2: I have no reflection.
0: So is that because they're not technically on trial? They're not really. What are the stakes here? I guess is this just performative?
2: Don't they swear? So what? Swear an oath. If you lie to Congress, it's a felony.
1: But they also, they don't have what they can do. Like, let's say you were on the stand, and this was not a lot of research done on my end, but Body, if you were on the stand and you're like, yes, I robbed that candy store, congressional oversight, they can't prosecute you. What they can say is, hey, DOJ, you really need to look into this candy theft.
2: Of course.
1: So they can suggest prosecution.
0: It's the same grouping of people. It's like, we're back to the same beginning of the loop.
2: It's the same thing, though, if you lie to Congress, like Bill Clinton did. Like, he got impeached for it. You can go to jail for lying to Congress. So you either get investigated by the DOJ for Googling Jeffrey Epstein in the morning, or you get investigated by the DOJ for lying. Like, I don't know. Maybe lying's the least of the problems, I guess.
1: That, or again, just saying, I don't remember seems... I mean, I guess if you say you don't remember, what
2: I mean, if you don't remember, if you say you don't remember, but then your spouse is like, well, she doesn't remember, but she told me six weeks ago, like the details, you know, about why she did this, or, you know, I don't know. I'm just making it up, but I don't know. It just seems silly. I'm just saying so many people have suddenly lost their memory.
1: Mm-hmm. Exactly. Like,
0: it's shocking.
2: It's shocking. Yeah.
1: So during this 4 hours, the lawmakers, they pressed the former guard, Tova Noel. And this was regarding, if you guys remember, that she was getting semi-regular financial payments between April 18th and July 19th. And those were attributed by Tova Noel to funds for working overtime. And that seemed, you know, credible. So the bottom line is the committee members pretty much attributed this lack of monitoring of Epstein to an institutional incompetence and not a cover-up. Representative Subramanian cited a systemic issue at the facility driven by, end quote, ineptness and laziness. So that's kind of, it was a little anticlimactic, and I'll leave it with, in this 4 hours, it also came out that Jeffrey Epstein got some unwarranted privileges, some extra bed linens, and a CPAP machine with a big long cord.
0: How about that?
1: How about that CPAP
0: Lots of special
1: machine.
0: Privileges. Well, remember, his actual cell was a mess. I don't know if you guys have seen photographs of it, but at the time of his body being discovered, there were sheets strewn all over the room. Yeah. You know, prisons are pretty buttoned up and clean and neat. You know, typically that's part of the bed check, right? And in this case, it was just a pigsty. And then there's the added variable is that there was no camera footage on at that time. There was this missing minute. And then it turns out there was really more of a missing 3+ minutes.
1: Yep.
0: Then, of course, you know, the guard who testified, being the last person to see him, they seemingly napped a bit, but somehow found time to Google the one person in the building who died right. while they were on duty. Like, these are protocols. And then the person who was, you know, Barr, Robert Barr, who, am I saying that correctly? Yeah, Robert Barr, who also oversaw this investigation into Jeffrey Epstein's, Bill Barr. He was overseeing the investigation, and they claimed that it was, in fact, merely a suicide, although so many people have said otherwise. So this becomes such this story of folklore and also intrigue. And also, it's very scary. If this is, in fact, true and he took his own life, well, that's a very scary look at the protocols that are happening in this very high-functioning prison where a lot of high-profile people that we've covered even on this show are housed. That's a very dangerous thing for fellow inmates. And if he took his own life, didn't take his own life and was killed, obviously that's a whole other set of problems. It's like a lose-lose almost, yet I feel like it's also getting just swept under the rug.
1: Yeah, agreed. Did you guys hear about what's happening in France regarding Epstein and connection to Epstein?
0: Yeah, let's talk about it.
1: Yeah, so there've been around 20 suspected victims of Epstein, and they've contacted French authorities after a public appeal that happened a couple of months ago. So out of these 20, about 10, they are completely new victims. They were previously unknown to investigators, and some of these victims, survivors live abroad, and investigators are starting to coordinate bringing them to Paris to provide official testimonies. So the prosecutors, they're reopening cases. They're scouring through Epstein's computers that they have seized and telephone records. So it seems like France is putting, you know, kind of a lot of attention, and they've launched a human trafficking investigation.
0: Which also speaks to the timeliness, meaning France is not only looking backward, they're also looking real time. And also, hey, what levers are not being pulled correctly that to ensure that this is not currently still happening in their land? By the way, the assertion
2: really
0: would
2: proactive.
0: Be that it's very real and that it's a global operation, and that likely this global operation is far from shut down. In fact, it's probably full throttle given there's a green light and no accountability on any level in any place. It's amazing.
2: Right.
0: And the people that are in charge of governing it are the ones making the rules in the first place, who are actually in the documents.
2: Right. Well, I think too, they're probably, the French authorities are probably very concerned because a lot of the women that were trafficked through those modeling agencies that were in Paris. And that was like a hub, right?
1: That's right.
2: I mean, so like that Jean-Luc Brunel guy, he committed suicide in all of this.
1: In prison.
2: In prison.
0: By the way, those were iconic modeling agencies,
2: yeah,
0: too.
2: They were,
0: this
2: right.
0: was as big right. as it got. If you were right. in Paris or Milan during that time, you had arrived.
2: Absolutely.
0: And come to find out, no, it wasn't that you arrived. You've just been targeted as a beautiful
2: right.
0: victim.
2: And give us your passport.
0: And you get to live with it. And give us your passport and your secrecy, because we're going to humiliate you and shame you into being quiet for decades. And then they finally can speak out and what is happening?
2: Nothing.
1: Well,

0: investigate him for links to Epstein. So that's
1: a very valid reason to open it again.
0: Yeah.
1: Wow. Okay. Yeah. Well, that's good.
0: So maybe, and then there was another news.
1: Right. And then another one, Danielle Saeed, a modeling scout, accused by two former models of grooming them, one explicitly to be delivered to sex trafficker Jeffrey Epstein in the 2000s. Wow. Mm. So there's three people that are main co-conspirators. Well, we know that Jean-Luc Brunel was a main co-conspirator, but yes. Gerald and Danielle, there's just ties. So there's reason enough to, you know, to see what these victims have to say. I think it's great that they're being proactive. Well, stick around. We've got more to dig into. It's time for your talkbacks with your takes on the biggest true crime stories and headline controversies. Keep it right here. True Crime Tonight.

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1: Welcome back to True Crime Tonight on iHeartRadio. We're talking true crime all the time. I'm Steph, here with Courtney and with Body. And listen, the talkbacks are just coming in. We want to make sure we're getting to some of those. Did I just say getting? Am I official?
2: Am I official?
3: Getting this.
1: Yes.
3: Monday.
1: We want to make sure we're getting to it this Monday. So let's go to a talkback now.
4: Hey there, this is Will. I really love this show. I just heard Elon Musk lost an OpenAI lawsuit, and I was wondering, do you think AI companies are getting way too powerful too fast without any government oversight or any guardrails? It feels like we're watching just like a handful of billionaires fight over who's going to control this technology, and I was just wondering what you guys think about that. Thanks. Bye.
1: Don't you get us started.
2: The words yes to all. I mean, mouse, right?
1: Yes.
2: Listen, I do believe it's moving too fast without guardrails. I do believe that there needs to be some oversight because I do kind of think that whoever kinds of, you know, controls AI is literally going to control the world moving forward. Mm-hmm. Don't you guys think?
1: 100%. The largest conversation we should be having with ourselves right now is our digital imprint, which is a larger convo. But yeah, it seems like, number one, why so many billionaires at the top? Number two, share the wealth. But I think the larger, you know, conversation that we should at least start is to what end? So we're giving away all of our privacy, which, you know, we used to think was because it was for buying a purse or, ooh, they know our shopping habits. But it's far, far worse than that. It is really our habits as an, in general, as a human being that are being copied, and the regulations are being passed through government so quickly with no oversight because these are rules and regulations that have never existed before, nor have they needed to exist before.
2: Right.
1: So the exact same people that are at the table, and they're, by the way, this is the Epstein class, by the way, adjacent.
2: Mm-hmm.
1: Consider it the same table, right? So whoever's, I'm overstating, please save, don't yell at me. But this is what I'm noticing right now is that this table of rich, rich people are also the ones that are creating the systems that they are also regulating. We are getting no say whatsoever. And suddenly a data center is going to appear in your backyard and steal all your energy, give your kids cancer because it's spoiling the soil, and eventually taking our water because things need to be powered by energy. And that, I think, might be the biggest story of this century. Will be data centers and how AI creators are in the same little club. They're all buds. They all like did this together. It's as if they're like adversaries and equals all at the same time who came up in the same class.
2: Right. I don't know if this is good news or bad news. But the jury did, in the lawsuit, Elon Musk suing OpenAI, the jury did dismiss the lawsuit after only 2 hours of deliberation, ruling that Elon Musk waited too long to sue and that expired his legal claims and handed OpenAI a massive win. Although he does plan to appeal the decision, legal experts are saying it's very unlikely that it's going to be overturned. So Elon Musk is a larger question
1: messaging. So if you own ChatGPT, and we've all been encouraged to use it, and you know, learn your prompts, ask, you know, ChatGPT, it's a nonprofit. So suddenly we're all using it, but really while using it, it's really learning from us what our brain is thinking based on things that we're asking it, right? So we're getting trained alongside something that is also training us to need it. Does that make sense? I know that's like I'm getting in the weeds on it. If the same few people own the like the way Elon Musk now owns X, they in fact can control messaging. And that's the biggest, scariest part of this is that as we see cable companies going away and streamers kind of consolidating. It's like the same key people are making sure that the messaging is what they want it to be. And it's only the people at that table that we just talked about. So this continues, like whoever, whether it's Sam Altman or Elon Musk, does it really matter?
2: I mean, it sounds like an oligarchy to me, right? Where it's like a system where power is really concentrated in the hands of a very small group of people rather than shared by the public, right? Which is, I think, what we're supposed to be. This is an oligarchy. So true. That's my opinion.
3: It 100% is. I was listening to some of, it was actually The Daily, which is something that Taha listens to today. And one of the reporters who's been there every day, you have to get there like 5 a.m. to get into the courtroom. But during testimony, Elon Musk was literally testifying about like, yeah, and it's my responsibility to save humanity. And the reporter
1: this
3: used...
1: This guy's on ketamine the whole day.
3: Your favorite word. She's like, well, you can either see that person as, I suppose, altruistic or a complete megalomaniac in that, really, I am here to save... You don't need to bleep me. Humanity? That's insane. And yet, that is what is happening with running, you know, humanity right now.
2: Absolutely.
3: I have hope in lawsuits. I have hope in insurance. I have hope that there will be judgments that will hit these companies monetarily.
1: But we have to be talking about it later.
5: But we have to be unpacking it
1: as consumers. We have to all be talking about it and really being aware of it because legislation is being passed real time. Safety guards are being removed real time. Mm-hmm. The biggest commodity in the world right now is the algorithm. Who's controlling that?
2: Absolutely.
1: And war is a pretty expensive adventure. And if AI is the big thing to have, if that's the, what is it called when you get the deal? If that's the biggest contract would be arms and war in the defense of the United States, that's a very big contract. It's these same guys that are sort of at the same table. None of it's bad. AI inherently is not a bad thing at all. It just depends who's calling the shots with it.
2: I agree.
5: Well, yeah, we'll have to keep an eye on that. But hopefully, like you said, government and everyone will be watching it. But I think it moves so quickly. Technology moves too quickly for them to keep up with. We can barely keep up with it. But let's hope. In the meantime, we have another talk back that I think you'll find interesting about the Bahamas case that we've been following very closely.
6: Good evening, ladies. This story sounds strangely like the Natalie Wood story in Catalina. I was working on that movie when it happened. It's pretty interesting.
1: What? Oh. Working on the movie? That's what happened. What does this mean?
2: We have an insider.
1: You need to call us in live. Please, please, please. I want to hear everything. This is the story that my mother and I will talk about till the end of days because it's like an unsolved horror story. And it's devastating because, you know, Natalie Wood was so loved.
2: Yeah. She really was. And she was on the boat with her husband, right? Robert Wagner. Is that right?
1: Who was a very famous actor.
2: And
1: you know, very famous.
2: Who's the other guy? I can't remember.
1: Why am I spacing?
3: Christopher Walken.
1: Christopher Walken. Also,
2: that's right.
1: Such a famous actor, the three of them.
2: And she went overboard. That's the report, right? Just like Lynette Booker.
5: So were they questioning the whether it was...
1: Yeah, the report, a little different, though, is that maybe not so different, but definitely there were reports that Natalie Wood and Robert Wagner were having a heated discussion / fight on this boat. And Christopher Walken, who was the third person, third wheel, it was alleged, you know, that he went off to bed and, you know, they were fighting and that when Natalie was discovered, she was wearing a flannel nightgown without any undergarments. And the implication was that she didn't fall off the boat, that maybe she had an argument with Robert and that she hopped on a dinghy to go ashore because she was, you know, mad. But in reality, she couldn't swim and was very afraid of the water and would never have gotten into a dinghy by herself in the black of night to you know, bring herself to shore. Not to mention, she's a movie star, one of the most recognizable humans in all of the world. She's not going to roll up in her like flannel nightgown and out without any undergarments. So that part of the story was always up for conversation, but it has never been proven.
5: And I'm reading really quickly that they opened it later and she reportedly had bruises and scratches on her body.
1: That's correct.
5: Raised even more suspicion, but no one has ever been charged in that one. So, I mean,
1: nobody
5: I can
1: will
5: see,
1: be.
5: No,
1: nobody will
5: at
1: be.
5: At this point, I don't think anything
1: And by the way,
5: happen.
1: That case also had a lot of celebrity around it. So, you know, if in fact anything nefarious did happen, that was the time of like real hardcore PR machines, pre-social media. You only saw what the celebrity machine put out. So it went away to some degree. It's pretty shocking that that hasn't gone further. Because fairly recently, if I'm not mistaken, somebody who was in the marina that night, well, it sounds like there was a movie being made around the corner and we have the smoking gun just called in, left a talk back. Please come back with
5: him.
1: More.
5: I'm dying.
1: Yeah, it's a fascinating story and terribly sad. And I just hope that Lynette Hooker, maybe there's a change and something positive will happen.
5: Agreed.
3: Yeah.
5: Agreed. Well, I think we
1: I
5: have
1: feel
5: time
1: sad.
5: For one
1: let's
5: more.
1: Let's get, no, yeah, let's get
5: I was
1: into some
5: say,
1: music.
5: This is what
1: let's,
5: I was just going to say.
1: Hear we have Adam's fun, music.
5: Well, let's play this talk back in so people can hear what they're requesting, because we've got people who've been writing in saying they want to hear the music you've done. So Adam, let's play that talk back first so people can understand where that's coming from.
7: This is Lisa from Pittsburgh with an official request to hear music from Sam or Adam, unless it breaks copyright law. Please, please, please.
2: Breaking the law.
1: That's so cute. How great. How
2: Lisa,
1: great that, that just
3: give
1: happened,
3: the people
1: Lisa.
3: What they want, Adam.
8: Thanks,
3: come on.
8: Lisa, I appreciate
1: Adam,
8: that.
1: Can we go center stage? Where's the spotlight? Let's cue it. First off,
2: I got
1: Adam,
2: a smoke machine.
1: Yeah. Is there anything we need to know about the name of the song or your anything about it
8: well,
1: that you want to set the table for us?
8: I'll give a brief setting of the table. I have a music project called Gold Star, Gold Star. It's a songwriting duo between me and my friend who's also named Adam. And we have two records out, and this is one of the songs. So this is a song called
2: Our Love
8: Is the Same. It's from our last record here. So
2: Our Love Is the Same?
8: Our Love Is the Same. That's right.
1: Oh my gosh, I love it already. Our Love Is the Same.
8: Okay, here you go.

0: Okay, I'll bring it down here.
1: Oh my God. You know what it reminds me of? Top of head.
2: That was so good.
3: Choked up. It's great pride.
2: It's very Paul McCartney to me.
3: This is like, no, it's like a super mash of the Beach Boys and the Beatles and who else?
2: California Dreamin'.
3: California Dreamin'.
2: It reminds me of that vibe.
3: Yes.
0: No, the Beach Boys are my favorite band. Well, Beatles and Beach Boys, it goes back and forth. But
2: huge influences.
0: You got it.
3: You are kidding us right now, Adam. That was beautiful.
0: Oh, thank you.
4: Really nice.
5: And is that indeed Adam Miller and Adam Obermeyer?
0: That's right. Yeah, I'm Adam Miller.
2: You just doxed them.
0: Partners. I know.
3: Can we put that on the KT website? So our KT website, it's kind of an annoying website though. At KT-Studios. There's an underscore there somewhere.
0: If you look up Gold Star, you can find our music anywhere.
3: But we want to definitely put music up on the website so that people can get your music.
4: Yes.
3: That's an immediate thing with a picture and all the things. And you have a second song too, I believe.
0: No, I won't. I won't trouble you with the second song.
5: Oh, I loved it though. I will totally. You have to send us your music, and we'll definitely be posting.
2: Sure. I loved it.
4: It was so good. Yeah, I could actually see you.
2: It's happy.
4: So it's just the two of you.
0: It's the two of us. Yeah, we recorded everything on that. We had we recorded it at our apartment and our friend's house, who has a piano,
2: really,
0: and a drum set. Yeah,
4: amazing.
2: Adam.
0: Yeah,
4: I'm so proud of you.
5: Just for specificity, the Instagram is actually, it's KT, like kitchen table, KT_studios. So that's the Instagram, and you'll be finding Adam's music there, and much more.
4: I love that. And don't forget
0: for
4: us when you win that.
0: Me there.
4: No, we love it. You're going to get that Grammy, and you'll probably forget all about us. But
5: I know, okay. Like those people.
2: So no, KT_studios
5: is the Instagram. That's right.
4: That's
5: perfect.
4: The Instagram. Okay.
2: Follow KT on Instagram, guys.
4: And we might have to have you play another song in the future. So put something to the side for another show. Maybe tomorrow, because tomorrow we're going to be covering a lot. We're going to talk about the Tennessee judge that's warning the quadruple murder suspect, Austin Drummond. Mm. He is trying to represent himself in court, and the judge is saying, I don't think that's a good idea. So we're going to cover that, and we're going to talk about the Delphi murderer, Richard Allen.
2: Yeah,
4: you've heard about that. He's fighting to overturn his conviction. So this was a fun show, you guys. I loved it. Have a good night.
2: Bye.
5: Good night.
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1: 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You can find us on Facebook at 103.1 KCDA. All right, we have officially moved on to our Tuesday. Hello, my overnighters. This is Natalia jumping in. Got some Taylor Swift, The Fate of Ophelia coming up on the way. If you want to hit me up with any song requests, we are on the iHeart app. Look for that red microphone button. Tap it, record a quick message. Let me know what I can get on for you.

0: The best mix of the 90s to now. This is 103.1 KCDA. So I was reading this article about Taylor Swift and Travis Kelce, and the headline was like, they're not married yet. They just look like they are. I didn't even understand what that meant. And they were saying that, oh, they look so comfortable with each other, but they're not married yet, and they're ready to take the next step. What else do you want them to look like? Because they've been looking like this for years now, since they've been together as a couple. It was just very strange. Okay, I'm venting in the middle of the night. All right, coming up all the way, let's do Rude, Magic, and Drop Dead, Olivia Rodrigo. Hold on.
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2: So not only is Madonna getting ready to drop a new album in July, Confessions on a Dance Floor 2, but she is going to be part of the first ever World Cup final halftime show. Her, along with Shakira, BTS, this is going to be so huge. 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
1: Well, did you see Alex Cooper from Call Her Daddy announced that she is pregnant with her first child? Congratulations to her. 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

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Well, whatever you're doing in the middle of the night, I hope we are helping keep you company and keep you moving. It's Lady Gaga, Just Dance.

0: 1031 KCDA, the best mix of the 90s to now. Well, I feel like Alex Warren is getting ready to drop an album. He is currently out on tour, and not that he's ready to drop the album, but he's like gearing up for it, but hasn't officially confirmed that an album is on the way. So I don't know. He's dropping these little singles here and there. So I don't know. Maybe he's just giving us little gifts, or maybe an album is soon to come. All right, One Republic and Sombra coming up next.
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0: 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Well, let me tell you, sometimes you are in the right place at the right time. Saw this crazy story about an NBC journalist who pulled a teen from a burning car after a crazy crash. And get this, at the same time, so like he called 911 and with some bystanders was able to help pull the teen out of the car who was injured. There was also a surgeon and a nurse there too. It was just like a trifecta of people who knew kind of what to do in that middle of the moment. Obviously, the journalist knowing, oh, we got to call the cops and let's get into action. And the nurse and the surgeon just helping out. My gosh. Thankfully, that teen is okay. But yeah, do not drive fast because it could change your life. All right, Huntrix, Imagine Dragons on the way.
1: 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Its frame is twisted.

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1: You know what always trips me out when we see these young students who are really far advanced? So there's a kid who just graduated with the highest honors from Loyola University in New Orleans at the age of 18, becoming one of the youngest known law school graduates, and now plans to pursue a master's of law degree. It's 18. Wow. Congratulations to him. That is crazy. I could not have done that at all. All right, let's keep it going. It's Imagine Dragons, Radioactive.

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This is 103.1 KCDA, the best mix of the 90s to now. Well, apparently there are some new rules when it comes to the new James Bond actor. This means some of the actors are not going to get a chance. I'll tell you the full story next. Stay right here.

0: 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You can find us on Facebook at 103.1 KCDA. All right, so not only does the next James Bond need to ooze sex appeal, according to the casting director, but they need to be young enough to play James Bond in 3, 4, or more pictures. That means there are some actors technically might be too old to play James Bond. But here are some of the names that are popping out from this that are the kind of front runners, top contenders, if you will. Callum Turner, you know him, it's a great actor, but also he is engaged to Dua Lipa. She would make a great Bond girl, too. Tom Francis, who is this stage actor, very good. Jonathan Bailey, ooh, we love a good Jonathan Bailey. And Josh O'Connor. So just some of the names of potential James Bond actors that we could get. We'll have to wait and see what they say. All right, Riri, Alex Warren coming up on the way. Don't move.
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This is 103.1 KCDA. So because Ella Langley had the number one and number two spots on the Billboard Hot 100, she made country music history. She became the first woman in country and second country artist to appear in that number one and number two spot. Congratulations to her. This is Choosing Texas.

0: 1031 KCDA. All right, if you want to reach out to me, you want to say hello, go ahead and hit me up on Instagram. I'm right there. We're all on Instagram, right? At Hey Natalia, HeyNatalia. Would love to get a message from you. Let me know where you're listening from and what I can get on for you as well. Would love to hear from you. All right, Taylor Swift and Sam Smith coming up next.
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Well, hey, if you're looking for a good movie to go see this week, you know Mandalorian and Grogu is out. Definitely gonna have to take my son. All right, BTS coming up on the way. This is Sam Smith.

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1: 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So when it comes to the best countries in the world, I'm going to tell you this. United States did not make the top 10. Where did they land? I'll tell you next. Stay right here. It's Carrie Underwood before he cheats.

0: This is 103.1 KCDA, the best mix of the 90s to now. All right, so when it comes to the best countries in the world, what are we looking at? Okay, there's 8 categories and then also all these like subcategories as well. But there's like, you know, the economic development, the health, the infrastructure. Well, coming in at number one, one of the best countries in the world, Switzerland. We hear this a lot. Switzerland came in at number one. The United States, not even in the top 15. They landed 18th overall. Yes, apparently we are really good with culture and tourism. Other things, yeah, not so much. Not so much. All right, coming up on the way, let's do Stronger Kelly Clarkson. Also, American Girls, Harry Styles. Maybe we're number one with American Girls too, right? Yeah.
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You can find us on Facebook at 103.1 KCDA. You know, when Taylor Swift dropped The Life of a Showgirl, really loved this song. Now I'm obsessed with it so much. I love singing along. This is Elizabeth Taylor, Taylor Swift. Thanks for hanging out with me in the middle of the night.

0: 1031 KCDA, the best mix of the 90s to now. All right, let me ask you, are there words that kind of give you the ick a little bit? A lot of people were submitting their words that just rub them the wrong way. Here are some of the top ones. Wifey, hubby, kiddo. I don't think I ever really use kiddo. Sammy for sandwich. Do you do that? Anyways, and then potty for I'm going to go to the bathroom. And then another one that got a lot of mentions was buddy. One person said they can't stand being buddied all the time. I don't think I really say buddy either. What about you? What's that word? Hit me up on the Talkback Mic button on the free iHeartRadio app and let me know what word gives you the ick. All right, Alex Warren coming up on the way. Stay here.
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1031 KCDA. All right, imagine going to the gas station next time and not having to worry. That's what $1,000 would do. So let us help you get this cash. I'll tell you all about how to win coming up. Riri, Umbrella.

0: 1031 KCDA with Brooke and Jeffrey in the morning. All right, Easy Money is starting back up later today. We're just a few hours away. This is your chance at $1,000. I was saying this, like, imagine knowing you have an extra 1K. The next time you go to the, you know, go get gas, you're like, you're not as worried because these gas prices are crazy right now. Or maybe it's your birthday coming up and you want to throw a big party. Let us help you out with that. $1,000 could definitely help you celebrate. So 9 a.m. is going to be that first hour to get $1,000. Just stay right here. Pink and Sienna Spyro coming up on the way. Don't move.
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0: This is 103.1 KCDA, the best mix of the 90s to now. All right, so not only is the Summer House finale airing tonight, this is for all my Bravo fans out there, but the highly anticipated episode following is going to be the spinoff In the City. Oh my gosh, I'm so excited. So yeah, unfortunately, Summer House is ending, but now we're getting a whole new season. We're going to get to dive, you know, deeper, of course, into Kyle Cook and Amanda and, you know, kind of their marriage and their separation, what's going on there. So much drama. And Danielle, too, a previous Summer House cast member, is going to be in the city. And she's also pregnant now, too. So huge. This is going to be so much fun. I can't wait. All right, coming up on the way, let's do Somber and Adele next. Hold on.
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You can find us on Facebook at 103.1 KCDA. All right, friends, that's my time. I'm out of here. Have a great rest of your Tuesday. This is Adele.

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0: Best mix of the 90s to now, 103.1 KCDA. It's Brooke and Jeffrey in the morning, and we have a show mascot here, a beloved, amorous little turtle named Humper.
1: Yes.
0: Which you'll hear him during laser stories all the time. But if, God forbid, anything ever happens to Humper.
1: Why would you even say such a thing?
0: I said, God forbid.
1: Okay.
0: I think we've got a new backup mascot ready to go.
1: It's kind of rude to Humper, but okay. Yeah.
0: Sorry, Humper. Close your ears, but it's a 2,000-pound sea lion named Chonkers.
2: Oh, I love Chonkers.
0: Here's a picture of him if you haven't seen it. Right now, a record amount of tourists are flocking to San Francisco's Pier 39 to catch a glimpse of the massive tubby sea creature.
1: Dude, the other seals are next to him, and it looks like he's like the Shaquille O'Neal.
2: I don't know if they are babies.
0: He dwarfs them in size because he's, again, 2,000 pounds. Most sea lions weigh around 500 to 600 pounds. So Chonkers is quadruple the normal size.
2: It's like an 800 sea lion.
0: Researchers say he's as big as a Volkswagen.
1: That's crazy. Whoa. He should be a professional athlete if they have any of those in the sea lion world.
0: Yeah, in the circus, I think they do.
1: Oh, good point.
0: Spin some balls.
1: Yeah.
0: But they don't know exactly where Chonkers came from. They think he came from either Washington or Oregon and swam down.
1: Okay. Uh-huh. Okay. Yeah.
0: Well, hotter sea lions live in California.
2: Trying to get that action. I see.
0: But it's causing a whole thing where tourists are showing up to the pier super early every morning just to catch a glimpse of him. One of the visitors said it's endearing watching him try to snuggle up with the other sea lions for warmth.
1: And also maybe dangerous.
3: Yeah, I don't know.
0: But he's trying so hard to fit in. He just takes up so much space.
1: Oh, Chonkers.
0: But today, in honor of Chonkers, let's try to squeeze our fat necks into the shock collar for the shock collar question of the day with our digital producer. Some know him as Jake. Not Chonkers, just Jake.
4: Some do. Today we bow down to our peanut butter and chocolate overlords because it's National I Love Reese's Day. Invented back in 1928 by a former dairy farmer named Harry Burnett Reese, the first peanut butter cup was created in his basement. And it eventually blew up into the number one best-selling candy in America.
1: How did I know that this was a family I could have married into?
0: Every good invention started in a basement.
4: They generate over $2 billion in sales per year.
2: Wow. Oh, my gosh. And that's just from Brooke.
1: Yeah.
4: You're right, Jose, because no candy is more sacred to the people who work on this show.
0: Mm-hmm.
2: And seriously.
4: In fact, Brooke has made it very clear to her family that if her house was on fire, she would save the Reese's Cups first, and then her children, Maureen and Adler, second.
1: Yeah,
0: because they melt.
1: Duh.
0: Yeah.
4: It's dangerous.
0: You gotta get it out of there.
2: Not the kids melt.
0: No.
4: That's why today, in honor of I Love Reese's Day, we're doing a special Cups, Clumps, and Trivia Chumps edition of Plenty of 20. Now, you'll say a number 1 through 20. I'll, in return, give you a question about the glorious chocolate-smothered history of the Reese's Company. Just answer it correctly, and you can stay in my game.
2: All right.
4: Let's begin with the woman who's kind of a Reese's fan. She subscribed to the I Love Reese Witherspoon fan page.
1: Close.
4: That's Alexis.
5: 11.
4: Alexis, the candy Reese's Pieces skyrocketed in popularity after they were featured in the 1982 movie E.T. the Extraterrestrial. What other popular candy actually turned down the opportunity, giving Reese's Pieces the spotlight?
1: Interesting. They're like, we don't want to be associated with aliens.
5: Yeah.
2: I mean, that probably, what was their reasoning?
4: Not until
2: honestly.
4: He puts a shirt on.
5: Yeah. I mean, if you're going similar, you got M&Ms.
2: Mm-hmm. Yeah. My thought, and this is silly, but you know the finger moment when he's like, the big finger?
1: Mm-hmm.
2: Don't lay a finger on my butter finger. They had a moment where it could have been like, don't lay a finger.
1: Yeah, but the whole point of the candy is to lure E.T. back into the house.
0: Yeah, they have Butterfinger
1: right?
0: BBs, the little like balls of Butterfingers.
5: All right, this is a deep cut to Butterfingers. I was going to say they're Skittles if you're going to go fruity.
1: That's not bad.
5: But I'll go M&M's, basic.
4: M&M's is correct. Yay. It was actually the Mars company that said, no, thank you.
2: Oh, my God.
4: Again, put a shirt on. Stop being so slimy, E.T. Let's go to Brooke.
1: Okay.
4: Brooke, 11's off the board.
1: 5.
4: Okay. When Reese's Cups were first being sold back in the 1920s, they went by a different name. Uh-oh. Was it Peanut Pucks, Lincoln Bites, penny cups.
1: Ooh.
4: Or PB and hay.
5: PB and hay.
2: We actually had a little pieces of hay in there.
1: I actually probably think they were probably called penny cups because the edges kind of look like a penny. You know how it's like grooved like that?
0: Oh, they're not advertising to poor people?
1: Well, I think that's probably, what it probably cost back
2: they
1: then.
2: They own everything. Yeah.
1: But give me a penny cup.
4: Brooke says penny cups, and she's right. Jeffrey, you're on there. Each one cost a penny.
2: Makes sense.
4: We're 2 for 2. Both the ladies have gotten theirs right. We're talking Reese's Cups for I Love Reese's Day, and Jose, we're over to you.
2: 7.
4: Reese's sell over 130 different flavors of their infamous peanut butter cup combos.
5: What?
4: Yeah, but in Canada, the number one seller is what? Is it Reese's Hazelnut Cream? Reese's Marshmallow Top?
1: Whoa.
4: Reese's PB&J or Reese's Mountain Oyster?
1: Ooh.
2: Ew.
1: That's a Rocky Mountain Oyster.
4: Mm-hmm. With a little extra special in it.
2: Don't Google Rocky Mountain Oyster.
1: There's a whole festival in Montana.
2: No, don't Google it and don't click images. I've been there.
4: We're talking creamy. Canada, Jose.
2: So hazelnut's a little fancier, and I've always thought Canada's a little bit fancier than America.
1: Well, that's what Nutella's made of.
2: Yeah, and it's so good. The marshmallow sounds phenomenal.
1: So
2: I've
1: sweet.
2: Never even heard about that.
0: It's
2: that
0: like sounds... a s'mores in a Reese's cup.
2: Yeah, but it does sound really sweet. I honestly think that I'm going to overthink it. I'm going to go with just the PB&J.
4: Jose says a classic PB&J. Unfortunately, they are a little fancy up in Canada.
2: It's the hazelnut.
4: Hazelnut cream is the most number one seller in Canada.
2: Mm.
4: All right, Jeffrey, we're over to you. If you get this wrong, then the ladies are going to win, so you better get it right.
0: I'll go with 10.
4: During World War II, Reese's discontinued all of its other candy confections and focused entirely on their peanut butter cups. You got to tell me why, though. Was it because the chocolate factories were being converted into military manufacturing plants, making tiny parachutes for hamsters to deliver wartime messages across enemy lines?
0: Oh.
4: That's one option.
1: That was just the
5: that
1: first
5: was
1: option.
5: One.
0: I remember seeing that on the History Channel, yeah.
4: Was it because chocolate was being rationed but peanut butter wasn't?
1: Mm-hmm.
4: Was it because scientists discovered soldiers march 40% faster after eating fudge? Or is it because too many spies were hiding secret messages inside Reese's chocolate bunnies?
1: Oh.
0: No one would open up a Reese's chocolate bunny because that's just too sacred.
2: They're like, bite the butt first. Yeah. Message comes out.
0: I'm going to take off the parachutes for hamsters going across enemy lines.
4: Want to explain?
0: Guinea pigs are much better at delivering messages.
1: Oh,
0: so
1: I
0: know factually it's just not true. I'm going to go, I think it's got to be the rationing of chocolate, but not of peanut butter.
4: I'll take that answer because it's correct, Jeffrey.
5: Yeah.
4: Chocolate was being rationed for the war. Peanut butter wasn't, so they made extra peanut buttery Reese's cups.
1: Ew.
4: And after all that, it looks like Jose has lost today's edition of Plenty of Plenty. Thanks, Canada.
0: How does the diabetic in the room not get the candy questions right?
2: I know.
0: It's not cool. And to add extra insult to injury, you're going to be singing Sugar Sugar by the Archies.
2: Ooh, that's a good song. 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
0: You even did your own backup doo doo deedle.
2: That's
0: amazing. 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
0: Yeah. I know it's time for a phone tap. It's Brooke and Jeffrey in the morning. But if you listen to our whole show, if you can stomach that, there is a segment that we do where Brooke plays listeners in trivia.
2: I don't get to that part of the show.
1: You don't?
2: I check out.
0: Most people don't.
1: And you keep score for it.
2: No. Oh, that's right.
1: Yeah.
0: I will say, it's very popular. Yeah. Shockingly.
2: It actually is. And all kidding aside.
1: I mean, honestly, why always the backhanded compliment?
2: No, whoa. He's saying because it's true.
0: I don't like the fact that you leave that segment for half of it and it's the most popular. That makes me feel bad.
1: Wow.
0: That's not a good look.
1: Right. Always. Yeah. I'm always right.
0: Anyway, this lady got on a list to play that trivia game.
1: Yeah.
0: And she's been bragging to her coworker that she's going to get to play against Brooke on the radio soon.
1: What did you do to her?
0: Well, that was a mistake because her coworker reached out to us saying, can you prank her before she gets to play Brooke? Interesting. Pranking a fan of the show. How do we do that? We're going to try in your phone tap right after this.
17: They can't just...

0: 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And always up at 1031kcda.com.
1: Hello?
2: Hey, is this Katie?
1: Yeah, who's this?
2: Hey, this is Jeff from Brooke and Jeffrey in the Morning.
1: No way.
3: And me.
2: Jose's here too.
4: Hi.
1: Oh my God, are you serious?
2: Yeah. So we heard that you wanted to play Brooke in trivia.
1: So bad. I really do. That is my favorite segment. My turn. Pick me.
2: Okay. Well, look, we want to have you on to play.
1: Okay. I'm gonna be so jealous.
2: The thing is, we've done some meetings and we've decided the trivia game with Brooke, we're gonna hit pause on that segment for just a little bit.
1: What? Mm-hmm. What? No, why?
2: Honestly, I like certain aspects of it too, except for the Brooke part. But
1: what?
2: We're trying something completely different in its spot.
1: I don't.
2: Oh. It's called Guess the Easiest Song Ever.
3: Yeah.
2: Blow It or Know It edition.
1: Oh. Okay, well, that sounds easy.
2: Okay, you just
3: it is.
1: But, I mean, gosh, you guys, I'm going to miss. I want Brooke back.
3: Oh, Brooke will be here.
2: Yeah.
3: She's fine.
2: Nobody can get rid of her. She's like a cockroach. So, I'm just kidding. You know, the game, though, is really, really fun. You just guess the song. If you get it right, you might win a prize. But like the title says, it's super, super easy. You're going to know them right away.
1: Okay,
2: so let's get it started. I'm recording it right now. Guess this super easy song. Jose's whistling it. And stop.
3: Oh
1: my God.
2: I know, it's probably too easy.
1: I went too long. It's not that easy.
2: Oh, come on now, you know this one.
3: She
1: I do?
3: Me.
2: Famous easy song. Heard it a million times.
1: Is it something from Taylor Swift, maybe?
2: What? Really?
1: Wait.
2: Katie.
1: It's not easy.
2: That's the Macarena.
1: What?
3: Duh.
1: That doesn't sound like the Macarena.
2: Jose has been practicing his whistle on that for like a week. That's definitely what it is.
3: Yeah, like remember that part that goes, hey, Macarena, I...
1: Guys, that was really hard.
3: Are you overthinking because it's so easy?
1: Maybe.
2: That's probably what it is. You're psyching yourself out.
1: But also, maybe he can't whistle.
2: Oh, okay, I'm going to ignore that.
3: Ouch.
2: And we're just going to go to song number two.
1: Okay.
2: Super easy song. Blow It or Know It. And stop. What's that song? Blow It or Know It.
1: Jingle Bells?
2: Jingle?
1: I have no idea. It could be anything.
2: Katie.
3: Darn.
2: Katie, that was the Macarena again.
1: It was not.
2: You had just heard it. I thought the second time around you would just click immediately.
3: God, that's what I thought too.
1: Is this a joke? This is crazy.
2: It is crazy that you didn't get it because you just heard it last time.
1: No. It's not about me getting it. It's about you guys not getting it right. This game sucks.
3: What?
2: Whoa.
3: I'm sorry.
2: Wait a second. Are you sure the game sucks or is it you who sucks?
1: Excuse me.
2: Because you're not getting any of these super easy songs right.
1: I'm the listener. I'm a fan. I gave it my best try.
2: Maybe your best needs to be a little bit better.
3: Better than best.
1: Okay? Oh, my God.
2: I know it's already super easy, but I'm going to make it even easier for the next one. I'm going to give you multiple choice. This one is either Despacito or the theme song from the Andy Griffith Show in 1947.
3: Oh, dude, too. What does this mean?
2: I know. I'm basically giving it away, but ready and go. All right, stop.
1: Is that the Macarena again?
2: I gave you multiple choice and you went with Macarena?
3: We already did that
1: one. This game is rigged. You guys, it's totally impossible. I can't believe you're doing this.
2: Katie, that's your own doubts seeping in. Don't let that happen.
3: That's not the truth.
1: I don't have doubts. You guys are being asshole.
3: Wow.
2: Katie.
3: Wow.
2: All right.
3: What? Whoa.
2: Look, the only person who you should be calling a name like that is probably your coworker Jenny, who set you up for this prank call.
1: What?
3: Yeah, Jenny.
2: Yeah, be mad at Jenny because what we're doing here isn't a trivia game.
1: Are you kidding me?
2: Yeah, we're doing a phone tap on you, Katie.
1: Oh, God. Jenny.
2: Yeah, Jenny set you up and said you were bragging to her that you were going to get to play trivia on our show, so she wanted us to mess with you.
1: Oh, my my God. I'm going to kill her.
2: You started to get pretty angry towards the end there.
1: Oh, my God. I thought I was playing your horrible game.
2: You were playing it. Horribly.
1: Well, it's terrible. Don't change it.
3: But hold on. Can we talk about you offending the world's best whistler?
2: Yeah.
3: Me?
2: That Macarena was spot on.
3: Thank you, Jeff.
1: That was not spot on. Oh, my God.
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1: Yeah.
0: And when I say weird, I mean glow-in-the-dark toilet rolls with a yodeling pickle. Weird.
2: Why do I feel like that's going to be my mom's next Christmas present?
1: Yeah. Oh, yodeling pickle.
0: You can even find dates on there, baby. But how are they going to find you? That's the question. And one of our listeners went down that rabbit hole, and what she found changed the whole way she approached online dating. Today, she's going to tell us the secret trick that she learned to get herself more swipes. So, why is she reaching out to us exactly?
1: Yeah.
0: I guess we'll find out in your second date update, Extra Weird Edition, coming up next.

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1: There's a lot of confusing information out there about how to attract a mate online.
2: Why'd you say mate, bro? Yeah, that's kind of weird.
1: That's what the video says. How to catch your mate.
2: Is that what you're Googling? Is that why you're Googling?
1: Maybe that's why the information is so bad.
3: He printed out a how-to sheet from Yahoo. Can't you tell? It's right in front of him.
1: It's so conflicting, though. Yeah. Like, it's like, be super clear with your intentions, but also be mysterious and coy. Make sure to be super funny and playful, but don't be jokey. Or they're going to think you're not serious.
3: What doesn't make sense,
4: Jeff?
3: Yeah,
1: show them who you really are, even if you run a puppy mill. Let them know.
2: Okay. Girls love puppies.
1: And one of our listeners says she got swept up in the confusion of how to maximize your dating profile. But in the end, I guess it turned out to be a good thing for her.
3: Well, I don't know. She's on the phone with us, so.
1: Let's figure it out. Cynthia, welcome to the show. Tell us what happened.
5: Hi, guys. So good to be here.
3: Oh, well, that's good, Cynthia. Look at you. Try an extra hard again.
5: Yeah.
1: So what happened? How did you get swept up in the confusion of the online dating?
5: Well, Google is free, but it's a jungle.
3: Wait, you asked Google for advice instead of, like, your friends?
5: Yeah.
1: What should she ask?
3: Her friends.
1: Bing? Oh.
3: No, I feel like you should run your profile by your friends and see what they think, if it's showing you in the best light or not.
2: Oh, that's a good
5: point. Well, we get there eventually. So I'm looking up all these different ways on how I can get more matches with online dating. And some of the things I found were that if your profile picture has your hair out of your face, you're 27% more likely to get a match.
3: Yeah, unless you have an ugly face.
1: Is that what the problem is, Cynthia? Can you confirm that for Brooke over here?
2: I shaved my head and no one's matching.
3: Did no one else think that?
2: I did.
4: I didn't think that. I was thinking it was big on TikTok for all. They said guys like hair up more than down gets attention.
2: So
1: 27% more likely if you have your hair up out of your face.
5: Right. And
1: what else?
5: 76% more likely if you have a teeth smile, if you smile with your teeth.
1: That's assuming you have all your teeth in there, right? Yeah. You're not missing a few.
3: I smile with my gums. I got a real gummy smile.
2: That's only because your ratio.
3: Yeah.
2: All right.
1: Okay. Anything else?
5: This is one from my side that I also find to be pretty true. If you're alone in your pictures, no friends, no one else in the photo, you're 60% more likely to get a bath.
3: More likely?
2: There's been times where I'm swiping and I'm like, what girl is the girl? Because every picture is her friend.
1: That's part of the fun, Jose. It's like, spin the wheel, roulette. Who am I going to get?
4: I think okay alone is fine. Just all group is weird.
2: Yeah.
4: Like, all group ones
2: every
4: away.
2: Single
3: so
2: one.
3: So wait, what'd you go with? Did you do some group, some solo? Did you do all
2: That's
3: one
2: what you
3: way?
2: Should do.
5: Well, no, I did all just single photos of me, because I find that when I'm swiping for guys, if I have to guess who you are in the photo, I'm not going to. I'm just going to swipe.
1: Okay. Yeah. So did you take all that advice?
5: Yeah. So I tried it and I still got nothing after a week. Nothing.
3: Nothing?
1: Nothing?
2: Oh, really?
5: I mean, you know, there were like weirdos, of course, and like guys who weren't very interested.
2: Yeah.
3: So what'd you change? What'd you do to change your luck?
1: Well, she couldn't change her face up, Brooke. Like, it's not very nice to tell her to get surgery before.
2: Yeah, what'd you do? But, eyes?
1: I don't know. Can we like move off of that and maybe...

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1: On the phone with us today.
2: You are not playing this song.
3: Oh my God.
1: Is a woman who just updated her Dino dating profile.
3: No.
1: The majestic Cynthiasaurus Rex.
0: Worst dinosaur she could have been compared to.
1: That's true.
0: Okay.
1: We're going to call her C-Rex for short.
3: No.
1: Or maybe just Cynthia, which is her normal name or human name. But the reason why we're poking fun about it is because she found an article online with all these tips about what types of pictures you should take if you want to get better matches on dating sites. And she found some ideas where you're supposed to pull your hair back, show more teeth. That's supposed to get more guys to swipe on you. But after a week online with no matches, her friend told her the truth. The reason no guys are biting is because you look like a velociraptor.
3: Yeah, looks like you bite.
0: But listen, the most ferocious of the dinosaurs.
1: Yes.
0: Oh, and with a very muscular build.
3: Not a compliment.
1: I don't know if that made it any better. And doesn't look like that normally. It's just with the new hair back do and the teeth-bearing poses, it came across dino-like.
0: Yeah, but she finally realized she just needed to be herself.
1: That was the good part. But it ended up being the topic of conversation on her date with a guy named Aaron. They had a great time together. Problem is, that was a month ago, and now she needs our help to get things jump-started once again. Brooke, I'm afraid to even go to you.
0: Why?
1: Because every time you say something, it comes out offensive. But what do you want to say to
3: you
1: Cretaceous Cynthia over here?
0: No, I think it's good, Cynthia, that you and him have been talking. You've been trying to get something nailed down. I know it feels like maybe the... What is it called? Momentum.
3: Has
0: dulled a little bit.
1: That's exactly what she said at the end of last thing. You're just repeating her.
0: Listen, I just don't want you to come off as too needy.
1: Oh, okay.
0: You know, like,
1: yeah,
0: like this is your only option because it's not, right?
3: Yeah, you're wanted.
0: Well,

0: actually.
1: Yeah.
2: No, but we don't want to know that.
1: Cynthia, can you dial down the desperate, needy vibes that you're giving towards Brooke right now?
3: Oh my gosh. No problem. I don't mean to come off super needy.
0: I don't think you are.
2: Not.
0: I
2: just, we're messing.
0: You know, don't bring up again the fact that you weren't getting a lot of matches.
1: Because like, that's what a needy person would do.
2: Just yeah, don't be thirsty.
0: You want to make it sound like this last month has been so packed and oh my God, I totally forgot to call you.
2: No, yeah.
0: I'm going to have a radio station do it.
2: Squeeze you in, maybe.
0: Yeah, exactly.
1: I texted you 20 times by accident.
0: I mean, maybe even if he says yes to a date, maybe you tell him that you're maybe available.
2: Oh,
1: she doesn't know how to play. Yeah, it's been so long since Brooke has gone on a real first date.
0: It actually was the time of the dinosaurs. Okay. The last time I went on a first date.
2: Brooke's like, tell him you hate him.
0: Yeah. I don't know if that would turn you on, Jose.
1: We're going to cut the advice segment of this short and just call Aaron for you. How does that sound, C-Rex?
2: Come on.
1: Here we go.
2: You should have let Alexis do the
1: advice. I'm just kidding. Here we go. Let's call him.
4: Hello, thanks for calling. This is Aaron.
0: Oh. Did you run a business?
1: Aaron, what a formal way to answer.
0: Don't have to ask who it is.
1: Yeah. I was not expecting that. We're a radio show.
0: And you're welcome for calling.
2: Yeah, thanks for answering.
4: A radio show.
1: Yeah, we're called Brooke and Jeffrey in the Morning. And we're doing a segment right now, hoping that you'll be a part of it. It's too late. You're already a part of it. So buckle up.
0: What
4: is this about?
1: Perfect. This is about your dating life, actually. About a month ago, you went out with one of our listeners named Cynthia.
4: Cynthia.
0: You guys went to pizza and beer, I think.
1: Wine,
0: pizza and wine, alcohol. That's right. Yeah.
4: I remember Cynthia. Oh, yeah. We had a good time. That was a good date. Yeah.
2: Oh, that's so great to hear. That's a good reaction.
1: That is kind of nice to hear because we're all confused, and we're trying to help her figure out if there's a reason why you're not getting back to her and wanting to see her again, if that's even true.
4: Yeah, well...
1: Because she's super busy right now.
0: Yeah, that's right, Jeff.
2: That's right, yeah.
0: Thank you.
1: Yeah, trying to pencil you in somewhere.
4: Oh, she's busy? That's, that's probably good. Actually, I'm kind of busy, too. Really busy.
0: Yeah, what are you so busy with?
4: Well, other dates, as it turns out.
0: Oh. That was blunt. Okay.
1: I mean,
2: didn't expect that.
0: That's
2: answer.
0: Fine.
1: You guys aren't serious.
2: Yeah, good for you, man.
0: Other like second date, third dates, or just all first dates?
4: Well, a heck of a lot of first dates, really.
1: Really?
4: A couple of second dates. Yeah, it's all really new for me, I have to say. And
0: what is?
4: All the attention that I'm getting online from my profile.
1: It happened all of a sudden?
4: Yeah, I don't know how much she told you about the date, but we were joking around. We just ended up taking these funny pictures.
0: Oh, yeah. She mentioned that. Like dinosaurs.
2: Yeah. We're having a great time.
1: Because that was like what she tried on her dating profile before and like was laughing about it.
4: Well, yeah. And that's what we were doing in the photos. And they turned out pretty funny. And just kind of as a goof after the date, I put one of the photos of me up on my profile. And
0: you acting like a dinosaur?
4: Yeah. And it was a hit.
0: What?
4: I struck gold. Go figure. I started getting all these hits that like I've never gotten before.
2: Wow.
4: I'm getting all this attention.
0: Well, you're in some dinosaur algorithm? Dinosaur
5: I need to see the photo.
2: It's the fact that he's with somebody. That's a proven fact.
0: What? They were taking pictures of each other.
1: Was it just you or was it both of you?
4: It was just me. But it was all the tips and tricks and everything that she was talking about. I pulled my hair back. I showed my teeth and my smile. And
1: wait, so so those things work for guys, but not for girls?
5: Or maybe just when you do them right.
1: Is it just face shape?
4: I don't know what it was. I put one photo up and I get all this attention.
0: Oh my God.
1: This is really crazy. But you know who would be really interested to learn this information?
0: Yeah.
1: Is actually Cynthia herself. Who just happens to be on the other line right now.
2: Hey.
0: Yeah, she already heard it.
1: Yeah, she's hearing this.
4: She's not listening, is she?
0: Yeah,
1: she's listening and she wants to talk to you right now, Aaron.
4: Oh, no.
1: Yeah. Cynthia?
6: Aaron, I am shocked.
0: Oh.
6: I basically put you on.
2: Yeah, you did. You wingmanned him.
0: God.
4: Yeah, you deserve most of the credit. You took the picture.
1: Hey.
0: That's a good point. You're a really good photographer, Cynthia.
1: Kind of did him a favor.
2: Thanking her for getting you dates, bro? That's a little accidentally petty, almost.
6: Well,
4: Okay, Cynthia, remember we talked, like, dating has been really hard for me. I'm just not used to getting attention. Well, now I am. I'm just going with it. I'm sorry.
1: Okay, well, yeah, this has got to be a little bit overwhelming to hear all this. Cynthia, how you feeling right now?
6: Honestly, I'm a little hurt. I'm kind of shocked.
2: Yeah.
6: Like, those pictures were just like joke pictures. I thought like it's kind of going to be like an inside joke between us.
0: Yeah.
6: And now other girls like them, I guess. And now you're going to see all of them instead of me when I've been, we've been in contact.
4: No, I don't want to see them instead of you. I want to see you too. I just got to wait to get an opening.
0: But Cynthia, you're really packed too, right?
2: Oh, yeah,
6: right. I have to see if I can fit you into my schedule as well.
1: Yeah. Oh, my God.
0: That's right, Cynthia.
2: You both just don't have time for each other.
0: You know, she's not going to wait around all day, Aaron, just for you to show up. This is the catch.
4: Well, I have to say, honestly, Cynthia she's a wonderful girl, and that wouldn't surprise me. I'm sure she gets a lot of attention.
0: Oh.
6: Well, look, if I set something up, let's say next weekend, is that something that is available for you?
1: She probably has to cancel on like 7 other guys just to make that happen for you, Aaron.
2: She has 7 dates that night.
4: Let me check my calendar.
1: Okay.
2: Which day?
6: Does next Saturday work?
4: Wait, this coming Saturday? Maybe, how about 5 weeks?
0: What?
6: Oh.
1: 5 Saturdays from
0: Aaron,
1: now? That's your only free
0: try
1: opening?
0: Try Monday.
2: Oh my God.
0: No! Cancel with whoever Saturday chick is and put Cynthia in her place.
2: There's 5
0: Aaron.
2: Saturday girls. Block.
0: Come on!
1: I mean, 2 such highly successful daters meeting right here on this show. I mean, that's a sign that you need to be saying yes, Aaron. We'd love to send you out with Cynthia one more time if you're up for it, and we'll pay for the date.
4: Yeah, I definitely want to go out with Cynthia again, but
2: hey.
4: Yeah, it's going to be a while.
0: All
2: right, but he's excited.
1: Okay, I mean, Cynthia, are you still cool with that? Can you wait a little?
6: A girl can only wait so long. We'll have to see.
0: Yeah.
2: A good answer. Don't tell him yes or no.
5: We know it's yes. Yeah.
4: Cynthia, in the meantime, I'm really getting a lot of practice. So that could only work in your favor.
2: Okay.
0: I don't want to know. I do not want to know practice of what. Please don't tell us.
1: No. Tell me, I want to know.
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3: Whenever you hear a story about a missing dog who finds its way back home, that's usually the big happy ending that everybody wants.
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1: You don't know me.
2: A confession I can't take back.
1: I am
2: the Masked Speaker.
0: Text to 78592 says, last week I ate an entire rotisserie chicken using just my fingers while riding the bus home from work.
3: Wait, on the bus?
0: Got a lot of weird looks.
3: I bet the bus smelled better than usual.
0: Ooh. Damn, that chicken was good.
3: Dude, those rotisserie chickens you can just pick up from the store.
4: That is so greasy.
3: Yeah. I know, that's like, so good.
0: I think the weird looks were from when you were eating the mashed potatoes with your hands, too.
3: Just dipping.
0: That's weird, but you know what? You might get some strange looks on this segment, too, as you tell the world your secrets here on The Masked Speaker, but we promise to let you put your fingers wherever you like.
4: I don't actually promise that. That one's a Jeff exclusive.
0: Well, we'll disguise your voice while you do it to protect your identity.
3: So we won't even know who it is?
0: Nope. Yeah. That's just how I like it. And we've got a guy on the phone who's picked Jack as his fake name. So, Jack, welcome to the show, man.
5: Oh.
4: Yeah, welcome to Jeffrey's Rotisserie Pleasure Den.
0: Hope your fingers are out because the voice changer is on. You are the mass speaker. Whenever you're ready, let's hear your confession.
5: Well, okay, so I have a dog. His name's Buster.
4: Aw,
3: I immediately love your dog.
4: We all love dogs.
3: Yeah, we're a big animal show. Well, that came out weird. Now it sounds like we got animals in the studio.
0: No, I'm going to put my fingers away now. Okay. Keep going.
4: What's going on with Buster?
5: I used to take little walks around my neighborhood, and I have this one neighbor who, she's a woman probably about in her 50s. She lived alone, but she absolutely fell in love with Buster.
4: Aww, that's cute. Would you guys like stop and let her pet him and do the thing?
5: Yeah. Every time we'd walk by, she'd ask if she could pet him and give him scratches on her. He loved her too.
3: Oh, so the dog would see her and get excited too.
4: Yeah.
3: That's so cute.
5: Yeah, I mean, he wasn't afraid of her or anything like that, but she just so happened to be outside every time that we would go for a walk.
4: Well, that's kind of happens with people's schedules, right? They kind of sync up.
3: That's true.
4: When I would take our dog for a walk, I would often see the same people out.
3: Yeah.
4: That time of day.
3: Well, it's 8 a.m. on a Saturday.
4: Totally.
3: Or whatever.
6: In my building, you know all the neighbors with dogs. Yeah. Everybody knows every person.
4: Mm-hmm. It's a routine.
6: Yeah.
5: Yeah. But it got to the point where she would sometimes just start walking with us for a little bit.
3: Well, that's good. She gets some steps in too. I mean,
4: is this just a call of you secretly judging her because you
3: she's super annoying or something? Oh no.
5: No. And I wouldn't have minded that so much. It was just that she would never talk to me.
3: Oh.
5: She would just talk to Buster.
3: I can see that.
6: That might be nicer for you. You could just put in your AirPods and walk and just talk to the dog.
0: Hey, Buster, can you tell your human to go away for a second so that we can bond?
5: Well, got to the point where I started going out my back door because it led to an alley. Because I was getting so uncomfortable. That way I wouldn't have to always have to walk with this person.
4: Right.
3: Your dog sees a squirrel, don't bark. Do not bark.
4: Yeah. I mean, I get it. Going on a walk is also kind of a peaceful reset for you as well.
3: True.
4: And maybe you just want to use that time.
5: Exactly. But that didn't last for very long because she started showing up in the back alley.
4: She's on to you.
3: How does she know?
5: I don't know. She just was always around.
6: My grandma's home all day. She knows everything that happens on her street.
4: Yeah.
3: Another great point.
6: Just watch.
3: Yeah.
0: It's a little bit weird that she's the one offering to pick up Buster's poops, though. Yeah. She has her own baggie just for it.
4: I don't know. I think Buster should be flattered. He's the first dog with a stalker.
6: Yeah.
3: Instead of a walker.
0: He's got a fan. That's true.
4: Where's the confession, the big secret here?
5: Well, okay. So one day, Buster got out.
4: Now we're thankful for her, aren't we?
6: Yeah.
5: You would think. But apparently I left my back door open and he's gone for several days. And I putting signs up around the neighborhood, lost dog. I even put a reward. And one day I'm out there putting up these signs and sure enough, who comes walking across the street towards me? It's this lady with Buster.
3: Hey!
5: She said, I just found him wandering around. No, I don't want the reward. I just want more Buster hugs.
4: Suspicious.
0: Yeah, I know.
3: I thought she found him.
5: I mean, it's a good thing, but I don't know that he actually got out on his own. Like, I'm thoroughly convinced that this lady must have done this on purpose, right? Mm. And it sounds crazy, but I was like, I'm moving. It had gotten to be that insane.
0: Moving away from her.
3: Like, actually taking your dog for days at a time.
4: Well, that's what he thinks, yeah.
0: Possibly.
5: Yeah, that's what I think, but I don't want to be like this guy that like accuses this, you know, woman of like, you broke into my house and took my dog and stuff.
3: Yeah, also.
4: If you're wrong, you're the crazy one.
3: Yeah.
0: So you found a new place?
5: Yeah, I found a new place.
4: Okay.
5: And about 6 months after being in the new place, I took Buster to his vet.
0: Okay.
5: Same vet I've been going to for years. He's like a family friend. Uh-huh. And he asks me, he's like, hey, when did you take Buster to a different vet? And I was like, I haven't. He's like, okay, well, who microchipped him? And I've never had Buster microchipped.
0: Wait, what?
5: It turns out this lady must have had him microchipped because when he scans the tag, the ID comes up and it is her.
4: No.
5: It's her address, her information.
3: Oh, my gosh. So if the dog ever gets away.
4: That's crazy.
3: They will give it back to her and not you.
5: Like, I guess so. Like, it thoroughly creeped me out.
3: That is wild.
0: Maybe she meant to put down your name, but since you never actually spoke to each other, she didn't know yours.
6: She did pay for the microchip.
3: Yeah. Actually, also,
0: oh, my God.
4: Dude, that's crazy.
0: That's psychotic.
4: Can you have it changed or removed, the microchip?
5: I had it replaced.
3: Oh.
5: So he's microchipped with my info. It's just, like, it terrified me that, like, she's going to, like, just, like, show up at my new house one day. Like, again, like, can I give Buster some hugs? And,
4: it's like single white female, but with a dog.
0: Yeah. You need to put that microchip that she had into a different dog so that she goes, like, tracks down that dog somewhere.
3: Or like a squirrel.
0: Yeah.
3: That'd be real busy.
0: Dude, that is freaky, though.
4: That's wild.
0: That's really weird.
3: Dude, if the vet wouldn't have known you for years, you would not have gotten the dog.
4: Totally.
3: Like, that's crazy.
0: How is Buster doing, by the way?
3: Yeah.
5: Oh, he's great.
0: Okay, good.
3: Don't let him out of your sight.
0: Because we have an entire rotisserie chicken here at the studio if he wants to come by. And he is welcome to it.
3: Chicken.
5: Yes, he would love it.
0: Okay.
3: Okay.
0: Well, we're glad to hear that Buster's doing good. Thank you for sharing your secret. And text in to 78592 if you have a confession you've been holding on to. We can hide your identity, mask your voice, and make you our next mass speaker. 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
0: Brooke and Jeffrey in the morning, and there's a famous prank call out there on the internet. You've probably seen it, where a guy calls two different restaurants using two different phones and puts the speakers together and lets the restaurants just talk to each other.
3: Classic.
0: Neither of them know what's going on, and we thought maybe we could try to do something similar here. 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One lost their headphones recently. The other didn't receive their AirPods.
4: Oh, similar then.
0: Okay. Similar, but slightly different just close enough to cause utter chaos in your phone tap right now.
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25: Hello?
0: Hi, this is Jammer from Customer Care. Is this Mike?
25: Yes, it is.
0: Hi, Mike. We got a message here saying that one of your packages went missing recently.
25: Yes, I definitely sent in my request to find what happened to my Bose headphones.
0: Okay, so I'm just going to connect you with a specialist, And absolutely, I think she will be able to help you figure all this out, all right?
25: Thank you.
0: Okay, please hold. Okay, so he's on hold now. I'm just going to talk to another person. Similar issue. Let's dial her up.
1: Hello?
0: Hey, this is Jammer from Customer Care. Am I speaking with Kate?
1: Yes, this is her. Finally, you guys called.
0: Hey, Kate, I do apologize about that. We received your message saying that you had a package that was taken or went missing.
1: Yes, that was me. Thank you.
0: Okay, so I do have your order number here. I just need you to confirm what was inside that package.
1: Yes, I had some AirPods that I had ordered.
0: Got it. And actually, I have a specialist who's going to be able to help you with that, and we'll get everything settled. Can I connect you?
1: Absolutely. Thank you.
0: Great. Please hold.
25: Hello?
1: Hello?
25: Hello?
1: Yes, hi. You all had called to help locate the AirPods that I ordered.
25: What? No. What are you... No.
1: I need to locate... There was a package that was delivered with AirPods and you all called because you had heard that I was trying to get it located.
25: That's not making any sense. No, because you called me like you're supposed to be the next person.
1: I didn't call you. I was... What? Yeah, they said that I was going to be connected to somebody who was going to help me with this and now I'm connected to you, I guess. What is going on?
25: I don't work for the company.
1: Why are you yelling at me? Okay.
25: I'm not yelling at you. You're the one with the attitude.
1: Okay, this is not the way that somebody from should be speaking to me.
25: I don't work for Amazon. I've been telling you that.
1: Oh, okay, yeah. What, now you're not a customer service person? Like,
25: will you believe me? Like, I'm telling the truth. I don't work here.
1: Whatever third-party contracting service they got to help me, I don't know.
25: I'm not the service.
1: Okay, what the hell is going on? What is this?
25: I wonder what happened to my headphones, and they sent me to you. And now you think I work for the company, and I don't.
1: Oh my God. They're not headphones. They're AirPods. There's a difference. Look, I don't even want to hang up right now because it's so hard to get connected to a human being. So could you please transfer me to the right person?
25: How would I do that? I don't know how to do that.
1: What? They didn't train you? You don't know how to use a phone?
25: I don't work there.
1: Oh my God, this is ridiculous. Okay, whatever.
25: Oh my God, so impossible. You don't listen.
1: You.
0: Hey, Mike, Kate. Hey, it's Jammer from Customer Care.
1: Jammer from Customer Care.
25: Jammer.
1: Okay.
0: Yeah, so the thing that's happening right now is this isn't actually the customer service line. It's the line to a radio show called Brooke and Jeffrey in the Morning that does these prank phone calls.
25: What?
0: Yes.
1: Oh, my God.
0: So you're on the radio right now being pranked.
1: Oh, silly. Oh, my God, no.
25: This is insane.
0: I'm so sorry to do this, but we got separate requests to prank each of you about different package delivery problems that you're both having.
1: Oh, my God. For real? Oh
0: yeah, we thought it'd be funny to just connect the two of you and let it play out. See if you guys could help each other with your lost packages.
1: Oh, my God. This is so funny.
25: I'm so sorry for getting mad at you. I'm sorry for losing my cool.
1: Yeah, I think there was some yelling on my part as well. So
0: I think the yelling was justified. You guys are both horrible customer service representatives.
25: Well, fair, obviously, fair. You know. We're not. Nobody believes me.

0: Get our phone taps on the 20s every hour all morning on 103.1 KCDA. Show of hands in the room, who here has been held for ransom?
1: Not me. What?
2: Can't say I have.
0: How about kidnapped?
2: No,
1: Jeff. You're holding your hand up. Does that count?
3: No, I think he just wants us to put our hands.
1: Follow suit.
0: I mean, I was by choice.
2: Oh, that's not kidnapping.
0: No.
1: That's you
3: willingly going with someone.
0: No, I paid. I paid for it.
3: Oh, God.
1: So you didn't know what it was happening, but you knew it was going
0: to
1: happen.
0: I knew it was happening, but the henchmen honestly weren't quite what I was hoping to get, so I did ask for a partial refund.
3: Soft of him.
0: Yes, but the reason I bring it up is because we're dealing with a less serious emergency experience.
3: Okay.
0: Involving one of our listeners who says he is stuck in a foreign country.
3: What?
0: And the only person who can help him won't answer her phone. And even worse, it's his girlfriend.
3: Yikes.
0: So we're going to try to step in and help in a special international version of the awkward...

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1: It's awkward.
2: It's Tuesday.
1: It's Awkward Tuesday phone call.
3: We got an emergency email this morning from the Great White North. And it wasn't...
4: Well, can you explain that for people that don't know?
3: It's not a Game of Thrones reference. No, it's from Canada.
4: Oh,
3: and
4: okay.
3: Thing is, it wasn't from an actual Canadian. It's an American named Corey who says he's stuck.
0: In Canada?
4: Oh.
3: I really don't know a lot of the details here. So, Corey, from here on out, Brooke is going to be your official hostage negotiator. So, Brooke, go for it.
0: I mean, I'd maybe just stay.
5: Yeah.
4: It is a very lovely country.
5: Honestly, it could be better.
3: Corey, welcome
4: to
3: the show, man.
6: Hi, thanks. Believe me, I'm considering just staying up here, but I would like some help before I do that.
0: Okay.
3: Well, what's going on? What made you email the show for help? You said that you're in a kind of a desperate situation.
4: Yeah, should you be talking to the U.S. Embassy?
6: Okay, not yet.
4: Oh, gosh.
6: So I have a long-distance girlfriend. Her name is Sage. Yes, I have a girlfriend who lives in Canada, but she's real, I swear.
4: It does sound like a man's story.
0: When you say she's real, I swear, you've touched her skin before.
6: Yes.
3: That's a weird way to phrase it.
0: I don't know.
4: It's not a catfish.
0: But you can't say I've seen someone because you don't know.
6: I have seen her in the flesh. She recently just stayed with me for a month.
0: Okay.
6: Like, she's totally real.
4: Oh, cool. So she stayed with you.
6: It was very recently she came to visit with me.
0: Okay. I'm sorry. Tell me her name again.
6: Her name is Sage.
3: You're going to have to say it 7 more times throughout the course of this call so Brooke really remembers. But
0: no, I can smell her now because her name.
4: Yes, there we go. Now she's got a word association.
3: So you said recently Sage stayed with you for a month.
6: She stayed with me for a month. It was really nice. We went out to restaurants. We saw some sporting events. And it was like we were regular dating. It was really nice.
3: Did you do some of that skin touching that Brooke was talking about?
6: Wow.
0: Important that you got to get a lot of that in because you're going to be not doing it for a minute.
4: Actually, yeah.
6: I had to make up for lost time.
3: Okay. Good for you.
6: But I missed her when she went back home.
0: Yeah.
6: So I decided that I wanted to surprise her, and I booked a flight the next day to her hometown.
0: Wait, the next day? Like the day she left and the next day you booked a surprise flight to see her?
6: I did.
4: Right as she's going, she's not going to expect you to just, boom, be right there.
0: I mean, maybe she needed a break after a whole month of working together.
5: Yeah.
3: Some people would call you clingy, but not us. We think it's romantic.
6: I appreciate your support, guys.
4: Yeah.
3: Okay. Well, yeah, it's a nice gesture. So you flew to Canada.
6: I flew to Canada, and I go to her apartment, and there's no answer. She's not home.
0: Oh, well, she's not expecting you, so.
3: Yeah. If you didn't tell her.
6: Right, so it's fine. I hang around for a few hours, and she never came back. So eventually, I just went to a coffee shop, and
0: Did you not, call her during this time and just randomly be like, hey, what you doing?
4: Yeah.
0: Where you at?
6: Well, eventually I did, right? So, after a while, I texted her and I said, hey, what are you up to? Like, I didn't say that I was in Canada.
4: Yeah. She could be like, I'm out with a friend. And you're like, oh, that's why.
0: Or I'm on a weekend getaway with my mom.
4: Oh, yeah. Exactly.
6: Sure. But she didn't even answer. Didn't text me back.
4: Oh. Wait.
0: Well, but it's Canada. There's a lot of spotty cell service.
3: Yeah. All right. So she's not answering your texts.
6: She's not, and then I tried calling. She's also not picking up the phone.
3: Uh-oh.
6: So I went back to her place, and I saw a light on in the window, and I ring the doorbell, and then the light went off.
0: Mm-mm.
3: Oh, she didn't pay her electric bill. Oh, no.
4: The ding of the doorbell was the last electricity.
0: Okay, wait. Is this an apartment where you can walk straight up to her door, or are you buzzing in at the front?
4: Oh, like at the gate or at the concierge?
3: These are the important details that we're investigating.
0: No, I'll tell you why I think it's important, because I want to know if she can see that you're out there. Like, did she see you and then flip the light off?
4: Because
5: if I don't see you at my door, I'm shutting off my lights and pretending I'm not home, too.
4: Totally.
3: Okay.
6: Well, that's what I'm wondering is if she saw me on a ring cam or a camera I didn't see or something. Like, I'm wondering if she's avoiding me.
0: Wait.
6: Like, I just don't know what's going on.
0: So you're still there?
6: I'm still here.
3: Outside her apartment right now?
4: Yeah.
6: Well, I'm not outside. No, okay. I'm not. But I'm here. I'm in Canada. And it's getting to the point where I just need to get a hold of her and find out what's going on.
4: Yeah.
0: How many times have you tried to call her?
6: Like, I've tried to call her 3 or 4 times, and that never happens. Like, it never happens that she just doesn't answer. We always answer each other.
4: Yeah, or a quick text, like, I'm busy, I'll call you in a little bit.
0: You are so calm. I mean, I know she didn't know that you were coming in, but if I was in your position, I would be mad.
4: Dude, and you must have so many thoughts going through your head, like mad and sad. And
0: what are you feeling?
4: Yeah.
6: I'm more confused right now.
4: Yeah.
6: And I just now want to know what is happening.
3: Clearly something is up because she's acting, or not even acting at all, not even responding to you.
4: What if she's getting finally home in my own bed sleep? You know when you're on vacation for a while and you finally get back to your own bed? And
3: you go into like hibernation mode for 2 weeks? Yeah.
0: I'm just crossing my fingers for an automatic light. Timers.
4: Our timers.
3: Well, whatever it is, we need to figure out a way to get you some answers.
4: Oh, man.
3: Or you'll be stuck in Canada for no reason.
4: You're Canadian.
0: Yeah, I think he can go home.
3: I don't think so.
0: Oh, okay.
3: I've heard it's like a prison, but I don't
4: know. This is like an international negotiation.
3: Anyway, we need to think of some advice to give you. If we can get your girlfriend to answer the phone so you can figure out what is going on with your long distance boo when we come back and do your awkward Tuesday phone call in Canada right after this. Hold on.

0: No, Corey is an American. His long-distance Canadian girlfriend, Sage, stayed with him for a month recently, and they had such a great time that the day after she went home, Corey hopped on a plane to go surprise her in her hometown.
1: Yeah.
0: So he's there right now.
1: Yep.
0: Been to her place several times.
1: Yeah.
0: She's not answering the door.
1: But she is turning the light off.
0: On and then off as soon as the doorbell rings. So that's a little suspicious. And now she won't even pick up his calls or his texts.
1: Yikes.
0: So something is definitely up.
1: Yeah.
0: And we never really discussed this in the first part, but how many of us in the back of their minds thought she could be cheating? Has a Canadian boyfriend and Corey is her hot young American side piece below the border.
2: That's what I thought, but I project from the thousands and thousands of second dates I've heard.
1: Oh, she's definitely got something that's up.
2: Oh, okay. Well, more things so than yeah.
3: We really need a break from him after a month, like we said.
0: Oh, God.
1: I mean, if it's area codes, why not country codes?
3: Oh, yeah.
2: That counts even more.
0: Different bros in country codes, yeah.
4: You guys are making me worried. I'm getting really nervous.
1: How are you not already jumping to that conclusion?
4: I'm already nervous, but I don't know. I guess I just never considered that she might have another guy.
1: Another
2: life. That's good.
0: Well, we don't want to put you like not at ease here. We want to help you, so we need to give you some advice. Brooke, what do you think he needs to keep in mind?
1: Well, everything we just brought up, I want you to ignore.
2: Oh, nice. Okay.
1: No, because the thing is like, maybe a lot of the signs are pointing that way right now, but those are all assumptions. And when we get her on the phone, you need to go from the very beginning, that feeling of excitement and joy to see her, right? This is a fun surprise.
2: Yes.
4: That's what it's supposed to be.
1: Yes, yes. And if you come in all accusatory, like, who are you? Why aren't you doing this? And why aren't you picking up my phone? You're going to come off as a crazy stalker.
3: Ooh. Yeah.
1: You know what I mean?
0: Even if you hear Drake in the background of the phone call when she answers, you need to pretend like nothing weird is happening.
2: He did recently drop an album. He could be around somewhere.
0: And I heard he likes it with the lights off, so... Not to
1: that
0: say.
1: That would be so Drake.
2: Oh, God. And candles everywhere.
1: Yeah. So boring.
0: Anyway, I don't know if any of this advice is actually helpful to you, Corey, but it's the best that we got.
4: Well, it's good to stay positive and remember that everything's not necessarily a disaster.
0: That's thinking like a true Canadian.
2: Stay there. Well stay done. Right there.
0: Okay. So
1: no matter what happens, she'll apologize for it.
0: Yeah.
1: See what they do.
0: We'll bank on that. I'm going to start dialing her number and we'll step away and let you make your awkward call. Good luck.
2: Okay. You're ready to dial a one.
0: Oh, yes. Dialing international. This is weird. Okay. Just give me a second. Here we go.
5: Hello?
4: Oh, baby. Oh, my God. You answered the phone. Thank God. It's me.
5: What? Hi.
4: Hi. It's me.
5: Yeah.
1: Oh, no.
4: Are you okay? I mean, I've been calling you and texting you and you haven't been answering. So I just, what's going on?
5: I mean, I've seen your calls and your messages. I've just been taking some time to myself after my trip down to you and stuff.
4: I just missed you. I guess I gotta come clean. So, babe, after you spent your month with me, I loved every minute of it. And so I wanted to surprise you, and I came to Canada. I'm here right now.
1: Oh.
5: Hey, yay. Yeah, I know.
1: Oh.
4: You know?
5: Yeah, I saw you on my Ring camera.
1: Oh.
2: No.
4: Okay. Well, I mean, what's going on? I mean, is there like another guy? Like my friends told me just to be optimistic and positive because I thought our time was so great together.
5: No, I mean, it was great. And there is no other guy. I really did enjoy our month together, but I think you need to go back to the States.
4: Oh. Well, why do I need to go back to the States? I don't understand.
5: On the plane ride back home for me, I wrote you a letter and I mailed it once I landed and it should be arriving to you hopefully soon. And I just need you to go back to the States and read the letter and then you can come back to Canada if you want, but it's really important that you read the letter first.
4: What? I'm trying to trying to stay up.

0: optimistic, but I mean, that sounds like a sounds a lot like a breakup letter.
1: I mean, it's important for you to just go back to the States and read the letter before anything else.
0: Well, why?
1: Because, Corey, we're from two different countries, literally, and it's just, I saw how much you loved your hometown, all the home things that you have to offer, and I love Canada. I'm not going to leave my home, and I know you're not going to leave your home, so just go back home, read the letter, understand what's in the letter.
0: Okay, well, let me propose something, because I'm kind of pulling a John Cusack under your window right now. So can you maybe, like, just tell me what's in the letter, and we can have that whole conversation quicker?
2: What?
3: Wait, you're at her apartment?
4: Yeah, the John Cusack reference wasn't very strong.
2: Yeah, you got to explain that a little bit.
0: Well, yeah, I mean, I walked back over. I'm just
1: Corey,
0: here.
1: Wait. Corey, what's going on?
0: Oh,
1: who are these people?
4: I think she's hearing us, Corey.
2: Oh, yeah, she can hear us now.
0: I'm so sorry. I didn't know what to do, and you weren't answering, so it's like a radio show, and people, they call people, and then people answer.
4: And yeah. We're called Brooke and Jeffrey sometimes. In the morning.
2: Yeah. Good morning.
1: Hi.
2: Hi.
4: Hey.
2: Sorry, this is awkward.
0: I just didn't know what to do, babe, and, like, I really care about you, and, I mean, I know we, like, talked about, like, moving to the U.S. And, I mean, what's wrong with the U.S.? Like, I thought we had a great time. Like, we went to sporting events, went to the Cheesecake. I took you to Applebee's, babe.
3: Oh.
4: Yeah.
3: Oh,
2: come on. I want to chant in USA right now.
3: You showed her all our secrets.
4: Yeah.
2: Oh, yeah.
4: I dare you to find one bad thing about the United States of America.
2: Yeah, you show her Cracker Barrel, she'll never go back.
3: No, it's the endless shrimp at Red Lobster you got to get her to. That's where his mistake was.
4: Okay. Sorry, we're I know we're joking around a lot, Sage.
3: Especially because Canada has most of those chains.
2: Yeah.
4: But Corey obviously feels very strongly about you. He's there right now.
1: I mean, like I said to him, he's a great guy. We had a great time, but everything I need to say is in the letter. I'm not going to air everything out with the radio station. Like, this is just bonkers. Like, is this what you Americans do? Like, I can't understand.
4: It is, yeah. We do, like, kind of weird stuff.
3: Yeah, we don't like privacy.
4: And also, letters are not really our thing, so.
3: No, but that's nice. I mean, at least she's, like, thinking about it now instead of a year into this or 2 years into this where suddenly you realize she won't move.
0: Look, babe, you're so important to me. What if we split the difference? Let's hang out in Mexico.
3: Hey.
5: Ooh, I like it.
4: Yes.
3: I mean, Sage, you'll have a lot better tan there.
5: Yeah.
4: I've always thought right in the middle of United States and Canada was Mexico.
3: Well, wow. Just a little detour.
2: Bridging the gap.
3: Remember.
4: Geography, not American strong suit.
1: You know, guys, I really appreciate you trying for Corey and I to get back together or whatever. But honestly, like, I've already said too much than I've wanted to say already. It's in the letter. That's all I'm going to say. He needs to go back to the States and just leave me in Canada.
3: Oof.
2: This letter. Yeah, I want to read it.
3: I think it's just going to be sad.
2: Yeah,
4: I don't think you want to open that.
0: Yeah, I'm not really looking forward to reading this letter. I got to be honest.
2: Maybe just accept your fate.
3: Maybe before the letter, go get some ice cream.
4: Put on some Drake.
3: Yeah.
0: I would normally go to a Cheesecake Factory, but that's kind of ruined now.
2: Oh, no. Cheesecake Factory.
3: One girl did it for you?
4: Jeez.
2: Dang, bro.
4: Okay. Well, Sage, I mean, we appreciate you answering and opening up to us and being honest.
3: Yeah,
4: so.
3: You got to respect that.
4: Yeah. It's classic Canadian, man. Yeah. Just super friendly.
3: Yeah, direct, to the point.
2: Dang, I want to be Canadian.
4: I know, I kind of want to date Sage now.
0: Hey, wait a minute.
4: I'm kidding, Corey.
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3: If you look at the best athletes in the world, they all refine their diets and their food intake so they can achieve peak physical performance.
4: Yeah.
3: But their job. For Brooke, she's throwing out the tub of protein powder in favor of a tub of cheese curds.
4: That is right, baby. Gets the job done. Tastes a lot better.
3: Yeah, she's saying goodbye energy snacks and flapjacks. Hello, Bordeaux and Merlot.
5: Oh.
3: In fact, she was so hyped up for this next match, she ran right over to her desk and slammed back a 12-stacker of Reese's Peanut Butter Cups.
5: Whoa. Brooke.
4: All at one time.
3: That's right. Because that's how you fuel like a champion.
4: That is right, Jeffrey.
3: For another action-packed round of trivia coming up at 8:10.
6: Shine bright like a diamond. Shine bright like a

0: is back with us today. He's played once, tied once.
1: Ooh.
0: So it wasn't quite enough last time. Alex, what lessons did you learn from your first go against Brooke?
2: I had to try not to be so nervous. I was kind of in my head. Thought too much.
0: Yes, too much
3: overthought
0: thinking.
3: It.
0: Yes. So, Alex, maybe to help you get all the nerves out, if you want to, like, scream right now over the phone, call me a bad name, we're taping this, I promise you, you'll feel better. You might even win.
2: Jeffrey, your songs suck.
1: That was below the belt.
0: I mean,
3: he had that, like, loaded,
0: okay,
3: ready to go.
0: Dang, Alex. I agree with you, but, like, it's
4: what's
0: the way that you said it.
1: You need a hug?
5: No.
1: Are you going to cry?
5: I'm going to be okay.
1: Are you?
5: No, make it through, Alex. Look how...
1: I don't even know if I should leave you alone in the room with Alex.
3: You know what, Alex? We didn't listen to whatever you sang today either. Okay. So how you like that?
2: I try to sing along with you, Jeff. I can't keep up. You're actually really good at it.
0: On the positive side, you don't sound nervous anymore, so I think it actually works. So let's get to the game. You got 30 seconds to answer as many questions as possible. If you don't know one, you can insult me again, or you can just say pass. But you have to beat Brooke outright if you want to win. Are you ready?
2: I'm ready.
0: Good luck, my man. Your time starts now. Andre the Giant was born on this day in 1946. Did he weigh more or less than 500 pounds?
2: More.
0: What's the scientific name for an animal that's only active at night?
2: Nocturnal.
0: In 1940s Germany, what was the name of the secret Nazi police force?
2: SS.
0: Who did Dorothy's house land on in The Wizard of Oz?
2: The Wicked Witch of the West.
0: Mardi Gras always falls on which day of the week?
2: Fat Tuesday.
0: What's the name of the sheet-like outfit that ancient Romans typically would wear?
2: I don't know that one.
3: All right.
0: You didn't party in college, Alex? Come on now. Oh, man. All right. We're all good. Now, Brooke's going to come back in the studio, I believe. And we always ask our listeners, what are you doing this summer? Do you have any fun plans? Because we might try to steal your ideas. But Alex might be the leader here because apparently he's taken his wife to Cancun and they're doing a Captain Hook sword fight dinner.
3: What?
0: Talk to me, Alex. What is that?
2: My wife and my three kids are going down there. We're in an all-inclusive, and it's a old school pirate ship, and it cruises around the shores of Cancun, and you eat dinner, and they swing in off of the sails and sword fight and put on a play.
3: That is so cool.
0: Oh, my God.
3: It's like the medieval dinners, but out at sea with pirates.
2: Yeah, and it's not too expensive. It was like $350 for all five of us to have dinner and a show, nice. So it's a pretty good...
0: Oh, well, it's good to know you cheap out on your family vacations, Alex.
1: Do they make you walk the plank after dinner?
2: I hope so. That'd be fun. I like jumping off a high thing.
3: No, but you gotta wait 30 minutes after you eat.
1: Oh, yeah.
0: That's fair. Good point. Alex, that sounds like it's gonna be awesome. Cool. So you enjoy that. Now it's Brooke's turn. Brooke, right. Are you ready?
1: Yes.
0: Your time starts now. Andre the Giant was born on this day in 1946. Mm. Did he weigh more or less than 500 pounds?
1: Less.
0: What's the scientific name for an animal that's only active at night?
1: Nocturnal.
0: In 1940s Germany, what was the name of the secret Nazi police force?
1: The SS.
0: Who did Dorothy's house land on in The Wizard of Oz?
1: The Wicked Witch of the West.
0: Mardi Gras always falls on which day of the week?
1: Thursday.
0: What is the name of the sheet-like outfit ancient Romans typically would wear?
1: Toga.
0: There we go. Got it, man.
3: With him.
0: Yeah. Now, let's go to the scoreboard. We're going to see how you both did with our own Jose.
6: I tried this one chili and it set my mouth on fire and I had to drink a 2-liter of Mountain Dew.
0: Bolaños.
3: I always remember the day I saw that for the first time.
0: Classic.
3: Alex, you got 3 correct today.
1: Dude, I think Fat Tuesday screwed me.
3: Oh, you just remembered.
1: Dude,
3: you
1: what
3: did?
1: Am I doing?
3: I can confirm you got that wrong, Brooke.
1: Yes.
3: Alex got 3. Brooke, only 2.
1: Oh, man.
0: Oh my gosh, Alex, your outburst at the beginning of this segment worked.
3: It worked.
0: You beat Brooke. Congratulations, man.
2: Thank you. I'm very happy.
0: Let's go over
1: so
0: the
1: now he's just going to come back to the show and insult us all every time.
0: Yeah. Whatever works. Let's go over the answers for everybody. Andre the Giant was born on this day in 1946. He weighed more than 500 pounds.
3: That's wild.
0: 520 pounds
3: have
0: is usually where he's safe.
3: A beer can in his hand. Dude. It looks like a little tiny like shot glass.
0: So impressive.
1: What we should talk about is how impressive his mother is for giving birth to a person like that.
3: Oh,
1: yes.
0: That was a one and done sort of situation. Yeah. He's like, that was enough for me. The scientific name for an animal only active at night is nocturnal. In 1940s Germany, the secret Nazi police force was known as the Gestapo.
3: Or the
0: SS. Okay. So we also accepted that.
3: Yeah.
0: Dorothy's house landed on the Wicked Witch of the East.
1: Oh, I knew that.
3: Makes you
0: and
3: think, though.
0: The Wicked Witch of the West tried to avenge her for the rest of the movie.
1: I'll get you, my pretty.
3: And your little dog, too.
0: It's nice that you called her pretty. Mm-hmm. She didn't have to say that.
3: Sweet.
0: Really, really nice. Mardi Gras always falls on Fat Tuesday.
1: Yeah, that's what ruined me today. Mm-hmm.
0: And the sheet-like outfit Romans would typically wear in ancient Rome are togas.
3: Yes.
0: Alex, you didn't even need that one to beat Brooke, so congratulations. Just for playing, we're going to throw you some Brooke and Jeffrey swag.
3: Okay.
2: Awesome. Sounds great.
1: Well, Alex.
3: You called Brooke dumb pretty much by beating her, and then you insulted Jeff.
2: She's just not that good at trivia.
3: Why don't you just end it off and roast me?
2: No, you're too sensitive. You'll cry.
3: I am not too sensitive. Don't you call me too sensitive.
0: Look what you did, Alex.
1: You do know us too well.
0: Awesome, man. Well, congratulations, dude. Enjoy your trip to Cancun with your family, and then come back and play again soon, all right?
2: Thank you. I will.
0: We're going to do a phone tap right after this.
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1: I know it's time for a phone tap. It's Brooke and Jeffrey in the morning. But if you listen to our whole show, if you can stomach that, there is a segment that we do where Brooke plays listeners in trivia.
2: I don't get to that part of the show.
3: You
2: I check out.
1: Most people don't.
3: You keep score for it.
2: Oh, that's right.
3: Yeah.
1: I will say it's very popular.
2: Yeah.
1: Shockingly.
2: It actually is. And all kidding aside.
3: I mean, honestly, why always the backhanded compliment?
2: No, well, he's saying because it's true.
1: I don't like the fact that you leave that segment for half of it and it's the most popular. That makes me feel bad.
3: Wow.
1: That's not a good look.
3: Always, yeah. I'm always right.
1: Anyway, this lady got on a list to play that trivia game.
3: Yeah.
1: And she's been bragging to her coworker that she's going to get to play against Brooke on the radio soon.
3: What did you do to her?
1: Well, that was a mistake because her coworker reached out to us saying, can you prank her before she gets to play Brooke? Interesting. Pranking a fan of the show. How do we do that? We're
2: going
1: to try in your phone tap right now.
0: It's Brooke and Jeffrey in the morning with your brand new phone taps on the 20s. 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
4: Hello?
1: Hey, is this Katie?
4: Yeah, who's this?
1: Hey, this is Jeff from Brooke and Jeffrey in the morning.
4: No way.
2: And me.
1: Jose's here too.
5: Hi.
4: Oh my God, are you serious?
1: Yeah. So we heard that you wanted to play Brooke in trivia.
4: So bad. I really do. That is my favorite segment. My turn. Pick me. Pick me.
1: Okay.
4: Pick.
1: Well, look, we want to have you on to play.
4: Okay. I'm going to be so jealous.
1: The thing is, we've done some meetings and we've decided the trivia game with Brooke, we're gonna hit pause on that segment for just a little bit.
4: What? No, why?
1: Honestly, I like certain aspects of it too, except for the Brooke part. But
4: what?
1: We're trying something completely different in its spot. It's called Guess the Easiest Song Ever.
2: Yeah.
1: Blow It or Know It edition.
4: Whoa. Okay, well, that sounds easy.
1: Okay, you just...
2: It is.
4: But, I mean, gosh, you guys, I'm going to miss... I want Brooke back.
2: Oh, Brooke will be here.
1: Yeah.
2: She's fine.
1: Nobody can get rid of her. She's like a cockroach. So,
4: Hey,
1: I'm just kidding. You know, the game, though, is really, really fun. You just guess the song. If you get it right, you might win a prize. But like the title says, it's super, super easy. You're going to know them right away.
4: Okay,
1: so let's get it started. I'm recording it right now. Guess this super easy song. Jose's whistling it. And stop.
2: Oh
4: my God.
1: I know, it's probably too easy.
2: I went too long.
4: It's not that easy.
1: Oh, come on now, you know this one.
4: I do?
1: Famous easy song.
4: Okay.
1: Heard it a million times.
4: Is it something from Taylor Swift, maybe?
1: What? Really?
4: Wait.
1: Katie.
4: It's not easy.
1: That's the Macarena.
4: What?
2: Duh.
4: It doesn't sound like the Macarena.
1: Jose has been practicing his whistle on that for like a week. That's definitely what it is.
2: Yeah, like remember that part that goes, hey, Macarena,
4: guys, that was really hard.
2: Are you overthinking because it's so easy?
4: Maybe.
1: That's probably what it is. You're psyching yourself out.
4: But also, maybe he can't whistle.
1: Oh, okay, I'm going to ignore that.
2: Ouch.
1: And we're just going to go to song number two.
4: Okay.
1: Super easy song. Blow It or Know It. And stop. What's that song? Blow It or Know It.
4: Jingle Bells?
1: Jingle?
4: I have no idea. It could be anything.
1: Katie.
2: Darn.
1: Katie, that was the Macarena again.
4: It was not.
1: You had just heard it. I thought the second time around, you would just click immediately.
2: God, that's what I thought, too.
4: Is this a joke? This is crazy.
1: It is crazy that you didn't get it because you just heard it last time.
4: No. It's not about me getting it. It's about you guys not getting it right. This game sucks.
2: What?
1: Whoa.
2: I'm sorry.
1: Wait a second. Are you sure the game sucks or is it you who sucks?
4: Excuse me.
1: Because you're not getting any of these super easy songs right.
4: I'm the listener. I'm a fan. I gave it my best try.
1: Maybe your best needs to be a little bit better.
2: Better than best.
1: Okay?
4: Oh my God.
1: I know it's already super easy, but I'm going to make it even easier for the next one. I'm going to give you multiple choice. This one is either Despacito or the theme song from the Andy Griffith Show in 1947.
2: Oh, dude, too. What does this
1: I know,
2: even
1: I'm basically giving it away, but ready and go. All right, stop.
4: Is that the Macarena again?
1: I gave you multiple choice and you went with Macarena?
2: We already did that
4: one. This game is rigged. You guys, it's totally impossible. I can't believe you're doing this.
1: Katie. That's your own doubts seeping
2: yeah,
1: in. Don't let that happen.
2: Way. That's not the truth.
4: I don't have doubts. You guys are being assholes.
2: Wow.
1: Katie.
2: Wow.
1: All right.
2: Whoa.
1: Look, the only person who you should be calling a name like that is probably your coworker, Jenny, who set you up for this prank call.
4: What?
2: Yeah, Jenny.
1: Yeah. Be mad at Jenny because what we're doing here isn't a trivia game.
4: Are you kidding me?
1: Yeah, we're doing a phone tap on you, Katie.
4: Oh, God. Jenny.
1: Yeah, Jenny set you up and said you were bragging to her that you were going to get to play trivia on our show, so she wanted us to mess with you.
4: Oh, my God. I'm going to kill her.
1: You started to get pretty angry towards the end there.
4: Oh, my God. I thought I was playing you a horrible game.
1: You were playing it. Horribly.
4: Well, it's terrible. Don't change it.
2: But hold on. Can we talk about you offending the world's best whistler?
1: Yeah.
2: Me?
1: That Macarena was spot on.
2: Thank you, Jeff.
4: That was not spot on. Oh, my God.

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1: Nowadays, you can find some weird stuff on the internet.
2: Yeah.
1: And when I say weird, yeah, I mean glow-in-the-dark toilet rolls with a yodeling pickle. Weird.
0: Why do I feel like that's going to be my mom's next Christmas present?
2: Yeah. Oh, yodeling pickle.
1: You can even find dates on there, baby. But how are they going to find you? That's the question. And one of our listeners went down that rabbit hole, and what she found changed the whole way she approached online dating. Today, she's going to tell us the secret trick that she learned to get herself more swipes. So, why is she reaching out to us exactly? Yeah. I guess we'll find out in your second date update, Extra Weird Edition.

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1: There's a lot of confusing information out there about how to attract a mate online.
2: Why'd you say mate, bro?
1: That's weird. That's what the video says. How to catch your mate.
2: Is that what you're Googling?
1: Maybe that's why the information's so bad.
3: He printed out a how-to sheet from Yahoo. Can you tell it's right in front of it? It's so conflicting, though.
1: Yeah. Be super clear with your intentions, but also be mysterious and coy. Make sure to be super funny and playful, but don't be jokey, or they're going to think you're not serious.
3: What doesn't make sense,
4: yeah,
3: Jeff?
4: Show them who you really are,
1: even if you run a puppy mill. Let them know.
2: Girls love puppies.
1: And one of our listeners says she got swept up in the confusion of how to maximize your dating profile. But in the end, I guess it turned out to be a good thing for her?
3: Well, I don't know. She's on the phone with us, so.
1: Let's figure it out. Cynthia, welcome to the show. Tell us what happened.
5: Hi, guys. So good to be here.
3: Oh, well, that's good, Cynthia. Look at you. Trying extra hard again.
5: Yeah.
1: So what happened? How did you get swept up in the confusion of the online dating?
5: Well, Google is free, but it's a jungle.
3: Wait, you ask Google for advice instead of, like, your friends?
1: What should she ask?
3: Her friends.
1: No,
3: I feel like you should run your profile by your friends and see what they think, if it's showing you in the best light or not.
2: Oh, that's a good point.
5: Well, we get there eventually. So I'm looking up all these different ways on how I can get more matches with online dating. And some of the things I found were that if your profile picture has your hair out of your face, you're 27% more likely to get a match.
3: Yeah, unless you have an ugly face.
2: Sorry about her.
1: Is that what the problem is, Cynthia? Can you confirm that for Brooke over here?
2: I shaved my head and no one's matching.
4: Did no one else think that?
2: I didn't.
6: I didn't think that. I was thinking it was big on TikTok for all. They said guys like hair up more than down gets attention.
2: I didn't even think about it.
1: 27% more likely if you have your hair up out of your face.
5: Right. And
1: what else?
5: 76% more likely if you have a teeth smile, if you smile with your teeth.
1: That's assuming you have all your teeth in there, right? You're not missing a few.
3: I smile with my gums. I got a real gummy smile.
2: That's only because your ratio.
3: Yeah.
2: All right.
1: Okay. Anything else?
5: This is one from my side that I also find to be pretty true. If you're alone in your pictures, no friends, no one else in the photo, you're 60% more likely to get a match.
2: I swear, more likely?
3: There's
2: been times where I'm swiping and I'm like, what girl is the girl? Because every picture is her friend.
1: That's part of the fun, Jose. It's like, ooh, spin the wheel, roulette. Who am I going to get?
6: I think okay alone is fine. Just all group is weird.
2: Yeah.
6: Like, all group ones
2: every
6: always.
2: Single
3: so
2: one.
3: So wait, what'd you go with? Did you do some group, some solo? Did you do all
2: That's
3: one
2: what you
3: way?
2: Should do.
5: Well, no, I did all just single photos of me because I find that when I'm swiping for guys, if I have to guess who you are in the photo, I'm not going to. I'm just going to swipe.
1: Okay. Yeah. So did you take all that advice?
5: Yeah. So I tried it and I forgot nothing after a week. Nothing?
2: Really?
5: I mean, you know, they were like weirdos, of course, like guys who weren't very interested.
2: Yeah.
3: So what'd you change? What'd you do to change your luck?
1: Well, she couldn't change her face up, Brooke. Like, it's not very nice to tell her to get surgery before.
2: Yeah, what'd you do? New eyes?
1: I don't know. Can we, like, move off of that and maybe get to how did you change your dating profile?
3: That's what I asked,
1: You asked, what did you change about yourself?
2: It was the way you said it,
1: Brooke. Yeah, we all knew. So what happened?
5: So I just ended up asking my friend what she thought of what I had uploaded.
2: Brooke, actually, that's exactly what you said.
3: What'd your friend say?
5: She said I looked like a velociraptor.
3: No, you got roasted. Were you baring your teeth or smiling?
5: She kept saying that I had such big teeth and that with my hair pulled back, like my forehead was so big.
3: How dare she? Are you mad or are you like, I can see it?
5: I mean, I was humbled, for sure.
1: Okay. I'm trying to figure out who's meaner, your friend or Brooke.
3: I would never say that to my friend.
1: No, not to her face, no.
3: Oh, my God.
1: Oh, wow. Okay, so she gave you a few tips to change stuff?
5: That was kind of all she said. I guess her tough love pushed me to kind of just go back to the drawing board and just go back to what I was already doing.
3: Okay.
2: Her advice is, just start looking for a dinosaur.
3: Are we ever going to get a date here? Or are we, like, what happened?
5: Well, so I ended up just posting what I felt was right for me.
3: Good.
5: I ended up getting a date with this guy, Aaron.
3: Okay.
2: Hey, oh, cool. Congrats.
5: Yeah, we ended up texting. We went out for like pizza and wine and stuff. Fun. And it's funny because I told him about, you know, my experience with trying to update my profile. And that was kind of the topic of conversation for most of the night. We laughed about it and ended up taking pictures of each other, you know, in dinosaur poses. It was
3: cute. Oh, really? Oh, my God.
2: I love it. See, good sense of humor, embrace it, and now you bonded.
1: Although everybody else in the pizza parlor was like, what the heck is going on?
2: Screw them. They're in their own world. Oh, my God. I love it.
3: Your pet names for each other are already Raptor. A little Raptor.
5: Yes.
1: Okay. So what's happened since then?
5: I haven't been able to hang out with him in like a month. That was like a month ago.
1: Dang. Oh, a month?
3: And it sounds like you've been texting. It just hasn't lined up.
5: Yeah, like your schedules haven't lined up. You haven't been able to find a good time. And I don't know. I'm getting a little discouraged. Yeah. I felt like, you know, we lost a bit of momentum. And I was just wondering if you guys could give me some advice or help me out a little bit with
3: it. Oh, gosh.
1: Yeah. Well, Brooke's going to tell you to change the way your voice sounds. No. So maybe you don't want to ask us for advice.
3: I wasn't talking about her, okay? You sound amazing. You sound fun. You sound funny and self-deprecating.
1: I know, but what about her, Brooke? I know me, but what about her? You know what? We're just going to call this guy Aaron for you when we come back and do your second date update right after this. Hold on.

0: Let's connect on socials. And you know what I mean when I say connect. Just search for 103.1 KCDA. On the phone with us today.
1: You are not playing this song.
2: Oh my God.
0: Is a woman who just updated her dino dating profile.
2: No.
0: Majestic Cynthiasaurus Rex.
1: There was a lot worse dinosaurs she could have been compared to.
0: That's true.
1: Okay.
0: We're going to call her C-Rex for short.
2: No.
0: Or maybe just Cynthia, which is her normal name, her human name. But the reason why we're poking fun about it is because she found an article online with all these tips about what types of pictures you should take if you want to get better matches on dating sites. And she found some ideas where you're supposed to pull your hair back, show more teeth. That's supposed to get more guys to swipe on you. But after a week online with no matches, her friend told her the truth. The reason no guys are biting is because you look like a velociraptor.
2: Yeah, looks like you bite.
1: But listen, the most ferocious of the dinosaurs.
0: Yes.
1: Oh, and with a very muscular build.
2: Not a compliment.
0: I don't know if that made it any better. And doesn't look like that normally. It's just with the new hair back do and the teeth-bearing poses, it came across dino-like.
1: Yeah, but she finally realized she just needed to be herself.
0: That was the good part. But it ended up being the topic of conversation on her date with a guy named Aaron. They had a great time together. Problem is, that was a month ago, and now she needs our help to get things jump-started once again. Brooke, I'm afraid to even go to you.
1: Why?
0: Because every time you say something, it comes out offensive. But what do you want to say to
2: you
0: Cretaceous Cynthia over here?
1: No, I think it's good, Cynthia, that you and him have been talking. You've been trying to get something nailed down. I know it feels like maybe the... What is it called? Momentum.
2: Has
1: dulled a little bit.
0: That's exactly what she said at the end of last thing. You're just repeating her.
1: Listen, I just don't want you to come off as too needy.
0: Oh, okay.
1: You know, like, this is your only option because it's not, right?
2: Yeah, you're wanted.
3: Well, it might be our only option. We actually
2: No, but we don't want to scare
0: that. Cynthia, can you dial down the desperate needy vibes that you're giving towards Brooke right now?
4: Oh my gosh. No problem. I don't mean to come off super needy.
1: I don't think you are.
2: Not. We're messing.
1: You know, don't bring up again the fact that you weren't getting a lot of matches.
0: Because that's what a needy person would do.
2: Don't be thirsty.
1: You want to make it sound like this last month has been so packed, and oh my God, I totally forgot to call you.
2: Okay,
1: I'm going to have a radio station do it.
2: Squeeze you in, maybe.
1: Yeah, exactly.
0: I texted you 20 times by accident.
1: I mean, maybe even if he says yes to a date, maybe you tell him that you're maybe available.
0: It's been so long since Brooke has gone on a real first date.
1: It actually was the time of the dinosaurs. Okay. The last time I went on a first date.
2: Brooke's like, tell him you hate him.
1: Yeah. I don't know if that would turn you on, Jose.
0: We're going to cut the advice segment of this short and just call Aaron for you. How does that sound, C-Rex?
2: Come on.
0: Here we go.
2: You should let Alexis do the advice.
0: I'm just kidding. Here we go. Let's call him.
5: Hello, thanks for calling. This is Aaron.
1: Oh. Is he running a business?
0: Aaron, what a formal way to answer.
1: Don't have to ask who it is.
0: Yeah. I was not expecting that. We're a radio show.
1: And you're welcome for calling.
2: Yeah, thanks for answering.
5: A radio show.
0: Yeah we're called Brooke and Jeffrey in the Morning. And we're doing a segment right now, hoping that you'll be a part of it. It's too late. You're already a part of it. So buckle up.
1: Buckle up.
5: What is this about?
0: Perfect. This is about your dating life, actually. About a month ago, you went out with one of our listeners named Cynthia.
5: Cynthia.
1: Yes.
0: Yeah.
1: You guys went to pizza and beer, I think.
0: Wine.
1: Wine, pizza and wine.
0: Alcohol.
1: That's right. Yeah.
5: I remember Cynthia. Oh, yeah. We had a good time. That was a good date. Yeah.
2: Oh, that's so great to hear. That's a good reaction.
0: That is kind of nice to hear because we're all confused, and we're trying to help her figure out if there's a reason why you're not getting back to her and wanting to see her again, if that's even true.
5: Yeah, well...
0: Because she's super busy right now.
1: Yeah, that's right, Jeff.
2: That's right, yeah.
1: Thank you.
0: Yeah, trying to pencil you in somewhere.
5: Oh, she's busy? That's probably good. Actually, I'm kind of busy, too. Really busy.
1: Yeah, what are you so busy with?
5: Well, other dates, as it turns out.
1: That was blunt.

0: expect that.
1: That's
0: answer.
1: Fine.
2: You guys aren't serious.
0: Yeah, yeah, good for you, man.
1: Other like second date, third dates, or just all first dates?
3: Well, a heck of a lot of first dates, really. Really? Couple of second dates. Yeah, it's all really new for me, I have to say.
1: And what is?
3: All the attention that I'm getting online from my profile.
2: It happened all of a sudden?
3: Yeah, I don't know how much she told you about the date, but we were joking around. We just ended up taking these funny pictures.
1: Oh, yeah. All she mentioned that. Like dinosaurs.
0: Yeah. We're having a great time.
2: Because that was like what she tried on her dating profile before and like was laughing about it.
3: Well, yeah, and that's what we were doing in the photos, and they turned out pretty funny, and just kind of as a goof after the date, I put one of the photos of me up on my profile, and
1: you acting like a dinosaur?
3: Yeah, and it was a hit.
1: What?
3: I struck gold. Go figure. I started getting all these hits that like I've never gotten before.
0: Wow.
3: I'm getting all this attention.
1: Well, you're in some dinosaur algorithm? Dinosaur
4: I need to see the photo.
0: It's the fact that he's with somebody. That's a proven fact.
1: Well, they were taking pictures of each other.
2: Was it just you or was it both of you?
3: It was just me, but it was all the tips and tricks and everything that she was talking about. I pulled my hair back. I showed my teeth and my smile. And
2: wait, so so those things work for guys, but not for girls?
4: Or maybe just when you do them right.
2: Is it just face shape?
3: I don't know what it was. I put one photo up and I get all this attention.
1: Oh my God.
2: This is really crazy, but you know who would be really interested to learn this information?
1: Yeah.
2: Is actually Cynthia herself, who just happens to be on the other line right now.
0: Hey.
1: Yeah, she already heard it.
2: Yeah, she's hearing this.
3: She's not listening, is she?
1: Yeah,
2: she's listening, and she wants to talk to you right now, Aaron.
3: Oh, no.
2: Yeah. Cynthia?
5: Aaron, I am shocked.
1: Oh.
5: I basically put you on.
0: Yeah, you did. You wingmanned him.
1: God.
3: Yeah, you deserve most of the credit. You took the picture.
2: Okay.
1: That's a good point. You're a really good photographer, Cynthia.
2: And I did him a favor.
0: Are you thanking her for getting you dates, bro? That's a little accidentally petty, almost.
3: Well, okay, Cynthia, remember we talked, like, dating has been really hard for me. I'm just not used to getting attention. Well, now I am. I'm just going with it. I'm sorry.
2: Okay. Well, this has got to be a little bit overwhelming to hear all this. Cynthia, how you feeling right now?
5: Honestly, I'm a little hurt. I'm kind of shocked.
0: Yeah.
5: Like, those pictures were just like joke pictures. I thought like we're kind of going to be like an inside joke between us.
1: Yeah.
5: And now other girls like them, I guess. And now you're going to see all of them instead of me when I've been, we've been in contact.
3: No, I don't want to see them instead of you. I want to see you too. I just got to wait to get an opening.
1: But Cynthia, you're really packed too, right?
0: Oh, yeah,
5: right.
0: Brooke.
5: I have to see if I can fit you into my schedule as well.
2: Yeah. Oh, my God.
1: That's right, Cynthia.
0: You both just don't have time for each other.
1: You know, she's not going to wait around all day, Aaron, just for you to show up. This is the catch.
3: Well, I have to say, honestly, Cynthia is she's a wonderful girl, and that wouldn't surprise me. I'm sure she gets a lot of attention.
1: Oh.
5: Well, look, if I set something up, let's say next weekend, is that something that is available for you?
2: She probably has to cancel on like seven other guys just to make that happen for you, Aaron.
0: She has seven dates that night.
3: Let me check my calendar.
2: Okay.
0: Which day?
5: Does next Saturday work?
3: Wait, this coming Saturday? Maybe, how about 5 weeks?
1: What?
2: Five Saturdays from
1: Aaron,
2: now? That's your only free
1: try
2: opening?
1: Try Monday. Cancel with whoever Saturday chick is and put Cynthia in her place.
0: There's five
1: Aaron.
0: Saturday girls, bro.
1: Come on.
2: I mean, two such highly successful daters meeting right here on this show. I mean, that's a sign that you need to be saying yes, Aaron. We'd love to send you out with Cynthia one more time if you're up for it, and we'll pay for the date.
3: Yeah, I definitely want to go out with Cynthia again, but yeah, it's going to be a while.
1: All
0: right, but he's excited.
2: Okay, I mean, Cynthia, are you still cool with that? Can you wait a little?
5: A girl can only wait so long. We'll have to see.
1: Yeah.
0: A good answer. Don't tell him yes or no.
4: We know it's yes. Yeah.
3: Cynthia, in the meantime, I'm really getting a lot of practice. So that could only work in your favor.
0: Okay.
1: I don't want to know. I do not want to know practice at what. Please. Please don't tell us.
2: No. Tell me, I want to know.
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3: Whenever you hear a story about a missing dog who finds its way back home, that's usually the big happy ending that everybody wants.
4: Yeah, you're safe now.
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5: Oh.
3: Because one of our listeners says when he lost his pup and it finally came home, that's when his life started getting really weird.
5: What?
4: No way.
3: Because afterwards he learned something so shocking, he decided the only thing to do was to move. Just so he could escape it.
4: What the heck?
5: Is he now running away from the dog?
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3: A confession I can't take back.
2: I am
3: the Masked Speaker.
1: Text to 78592 says, last week I ate an entire rotisserie chicken using just my fingers while riding the bus home from work.
4: Wait, on the bus?
1: Got a lot of weird looks.
4: I bet the bus smelled better than usual.
1: Damn, that chicken was good.
4: Dude, those rotisserie chickens you can just pick up from the store.
5: That is so greasy.
4: Yeah. I know, that's like, so good.
1: I think the weird looks were from when you were eating the mashed potatoes with your hands, too.
4: Just dipping.
1: That's weird, but you know what? You might get some strange looks on this segment, too, as you tell the world your secrets here on The Masked Speaker, but we promise to let you put your fingers wherever you like.
5: I don't actually promise that. That one's a Jeff exclusive.
1: We'll disguise your voice while you do it to protect your identity.
4: So we won't even know who it is?
1: Nope. Yeah. That's just how I like it. And we've got a guy on the phone who's picked Jack as his fake name. So, Jack, welcome to the show, man.
6: Hey.
5: Yeah, welcome to Jeffrey's Rotisserie Pleasure Den.
1: Hope your fingers are out because the voice changer is on. You are the mass speaker. Whenever you're ready, let's hear your confession.
6: Well, okay, so I have a dog. His name's Buster.
5: Aw,
4: I immediately love your dog.
5: We all love dogs.
4: Yeah, we're a big animal show. Well, that came out weird. Now it sounds like we got animals in the studio.
1: No, I'm going to put my fingers away now. Okay. Keep going.
5: What's going on with Buster?
6: I used to go walks around my neighborhood, and I have this one neighbor who, she's a woman probably about in her 50s. She lived alone, but she absolutely fell in love with Buster.
5: Aww, that's cute. Would you guys, like, stop and let her pet him and do the thing?
6: Yeah. You know, every time we'd walk by, she'd ask if she could pet him and, like, give him, like, scratches on her. He loved her, too.
4: So the dog would, like, see her and get excited, too.
5: Yeah.
4: That's so cute.
6: Yeah, I mean, he wasn't, like, afraid of her or anything like that, but she just so, like, happened to be outside every time that we would go for a walk.
5: Well, that's kind of happens with people's schedules, right? They kind of, like, sync up. Like,
4: that's true.
5: When I would take our dog for a walk, I would often see the same people out.
4: Yeah,
5: that time of day.
4: Well, it's 8 a.m. on a Saturday or whatever.
7: In my building, you know all the neighbors with dogs. Yeah. Everybody knows every person.
5: Mm-hmm. It's like a routine.
7: Yeah.
6: But it got to the point where she would sometimes just, like, start walking with us for a little bit.
4: Well, that's good. She gets some steps in, too. I mean,
5: is this just a call of you secretly judging her because you...
4: she's super annoying or something? Oh, no.
6: No. I wouldn't have minded that so much. It was just that she would never talk to me.
4: Oh.
6: She would just talk to Buster.
4: I didn't see that.
7: That might be nicer for you. You could just put in your AirPods and walk and talk to the dog.
1: Hey, Buster, can you tell your human to, like, go away for a second so that we can bond?
6: Well, got to the point where I started going out, like, my back door because it led to an alley. Because I was getting so uncomfortable. Like, that way I wouldn't have to, like, always have to walk with this person.
5: Right.
4: Your dog sees a squirrel, don't bark. Do not bark.
5: Yeah. I mean, I get it. Like, going on a walk is also kind of a peaceful reset for you as well.
4: True.
5: And maybe you just want to use that time.
6: Exactly. But that didn't last for very long because she started showing up in the back alley.
4: What?
5: She's on to you.
4: What? How does she know?
6: I don't know. Like, she just was always around.
7: Like, my grandma's home all day. She knows everything that happens on her street.
5: Yeah.
7: You know?
4: Yeah. Another
7: they
4: great point.
7: Just watch.
4: Yeah.
1: It's a little bit weird that she's the one offering to pick up Buster's poops, though. Yeah. Like, she has her own baggie just for it.
5: I don't know. I think Buster should be flattered. He's the first dog with a stalker.
7: Yeah.
4: Instead of a walker.
1: He's got a fan. That's true.
5: Where's the confession, the big secret here?
6: Well, okay. So, one day, Buster got out.
5: Now we're thankful for her, aren't we?
7: Yeah.
6: You would think. But apparently I left my back door open and he's gone for several days. And I putting signs up around the neighborhood, you know, lost dog. I even put, like, a reward. And one day I'm out there putting up these signs and sure enough, who comes walking across the street towards me? It's this lady with Buster.
4: Hey!
6: She said, I just found him wandering around. You know, like, no, I don't want the reward. I just want more Buster hugs.
5: Suspicious.
1: Yeah, I know.
4: I thought she found him.
6: I mean, like, it's a good thing, but, like, I don't know that he actually got out on his own.
5: Oh.
6: Like, and thoroughly convinced that this lady must have done this on purpose, right? Mm. And it sounds crazy, but I was like, I'm moving. It had gotten to be that insane.
1: Moving away from her.
4: Like, actually taking your dog for days at a time.
5: Well, that's what he thinks, yeah.
1: Possibly.
6: Yeah, that's what I think, but I don't want to be like this guy that like accuses this, you know, woman of like, you broke into my house and took my dog and stuff.
4: Yeah,
5: if you're wrong, you're the crazy one.
4: Yeah.
1: So you found a new place?
6: Yeah, I found a new place.
5: Okay.
6: And about 6 months after being in the new place, I took Buster to his vet.
1: Okay.
6: Same vet I've been going to for years. He's like a family friend. Uh-huh. And he asked me, he's like, hey, when did you take Buster to a different vet? And I was like, I haven't. He's like, okay, well, who microchipped him? And I've never had Buster microchipped.
1: Wait, what?
6: It turns out this lady must have had him microchipped because when he scans the tag, the ID comes up and it is her.
5: No.
6: It's her address, her information.
4: Oh, no. My gosh. So if the dog ever gets away.
5: That's crazy.
4: They will give it back to her and not you.
6: Like, I guess so. Like, it totally creeped me out.
4: That is wild.
1: Maybe she meant to put down your name, but since you never actually spoke to each other, she didn't know yours.
7: She did pay for the microchip.
4: Yeah. Actually, also.
1: Oh, my God.
5: Dude, that's crazy.
1: That's psychotic.
5: Can you have it changed or removed, the microchip?
6: I had it replaced.
4: Oh.
6: So he's microchipped with my info. It's just like, it terrified me that like she's gonna like just like show up at my new house one day. Like again, like, can I give Buster some hugs? And
5: it's like single white female but with a dog.
1: Yeah. You need to put that microchip that she had into a different dog so that she goes like tracks down that dog somewhere.
4: Or like a squirrel.
1: Yeah.
4: He'll be real busy.
1: Dude, that is freaky, though.
5: That's wild.
1: That's really weird.
4: Dude, if the vet wouldn't have known you for years, you would not have gotten the dog.
5: Totally.
4: Like, that's crazy.
1: How is Buster doing, by the way?
4: Yeah.
6: Oh, he's great.
1: Okay, good.
4: Don't let him out of your sight.
1: Because we have an entire rotisserie chicken here at the studio if he wants to come by. And he is welcome to it.
4: Chicken.
6: Yes, he would love it.
1: Okay. Well, we're glad to hear that Buster's doing good. Thank you for sharing your secret. And text in to 78592 if you have a confession you've been holding on to. We can hide your identity, mask your voice, and make you our next mass speaker. Phone tap's coming up right after this.
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2: Hello?
1: Hi, this is Jammer from Customer Care. Is this Mike?
2: Yes, it is.
1: Hi, Mike. We got a message here saying that one of your packages went missing recently.
2: Yes, I definitely sent in my request to
1: find
2: what happened to my Bose headphones.
1: Okay, so I'm just going to connect you with a specialist, and absolutely, I think she will be able to help you figure all this out, all right?
2: Thank you.
1: Okay, please hold. Okay, so he's on hold now. I'm just going to talk to another person. Similar issue. Let's dial her up.
3: Hello?
1: Hey, this is Jammer from Customer Care. Am I speaking with Kate?
3: Yes, this is her. Finally, you guys called.
1: Hey, Kate, I do apologize about that. We received your message saying that you had a package that was taken or went missing.
3: Yes, that was me. Thank you.
1: Okay, so I do have your order number here. I just need you to confirm what was inside that package.
3: Yes, I had some AirPods that I had ordered.
1: Got it. And actually, I have a specialist who's going to be able to help you with that, and we'll get everything settled. Can I connect you?
3: Absolutely. Thank you.
1: Great. Please hold.
2: Hello?
3: Hello?
2: Hello?
3: Yes, hi. You all had called to help locate the AirPods that I ordered.
2: What? No. What are you... No.
3: I need to locate... There was a package that was delivered with AirPods, and you all called because you had heard that I was trying to get it located.
2: That's not making any sense. No, because you called me like you're supposed to be the next person.
3: I didn't call you. I was.
2: What?
3: Yeah, they said that I was going to be connected to somebody who was going to help me with this, and now I'm connected to you, I guess. What is going on?
2: I don't work for the company.
3: Why are you yelling at me? Okay.
2: I'm not yelling at you. You're the one with the attitude.
3: Oh. Okay, this is not the way that somebody from should be speaking to me.
2: I don't work for Amazon. I've been telling you that.
3: Oh, okay. Yeah. What? Now you're not a customer service person? Like,
2: well, you don't believe me? Like, I'm telling the truth. I don't work here.
3: Whatever third party contracting service they got to help me, I don't know.
2: I'm not the service.
3: Okay, what the hell is going on? What is this?
2: I want to know what happened to my headphones, and they sent me to you. And now you think I work for the company, and I don't.
3: Oh my God. They're not headphones, they're AirPods. There's a difference. Look, I don't even want to hang up right now because it's so hard to get connected to a human being. So could you please transfer me to the right person?
2: How would I do that? I don't know how to do that.
3: What, they didn't train you? You don't know how to use a phone?
2: I don't work there.
3: Oh my God, this is ridiculous. Okay, whatever.
2: Oh my God, it's so impossible. You don't listen.
1: Hey, Mike, Kate. Hey, it's Jammer from Customer Care.
3: Jammer from Customer Care.
2: Jammer.
3: Okay.
1: Yeah, so the thing that's happening right now is this isn't actually the customer service line. It's the line to a radio show called Brooke and Jeffrey in the Morning that does these prank phone calls.
3: What?
1: Yes.
3: Oh my God.
1: So you're on the radio right now being pranked.
3: Oh, silly. Oh my God, no.
2: This is insane.
1: I'm so sorry to do this, but we got separate requests to prank each of you about different package delivery problems that you're both having.
3: Oh my God, for real?
1: Yeah, we thought it'd be funny to just connect the two of you and let it play out. See if you guys could help each other with your lost packages.
3: Oh my God, this is so funny.
2: I'm so sorry for getting mad at you. I'm sorry for losing my cool.
6: Yeah, I think there was some yelling on my part as well. So
1: I think the yelling was justified. You guys are both horrible customer service representatives.
2: Well, fair, obviously, fair. You know. We're not. Nobody believes me.

0: Get our phone taps on the 20s every hour all morning on 103.1 KCDA. Show of hands in the room, who here has been held for ransom?
1: Not me. What?
2: What? Can't say I have.
0: How about kidnapped?
2: No.
1: Jeff, you're holding your hand up. Does that count?
2: No, I think he just wants us to put our hands up.
1: Oh, follow suit.
0: I was by choice.
2: No. Oh, that's not kidnapping.
0: No.
1: When
2: that's
1: you
2: willingly going with someone.
0: No, I paid. I paid for it.
2: Oh, God.
1: So you didn't know when it was happening, so but you knew it was going
0: to
1: happen.
0: I knew it was happening, but the henchmen honestly weren't quite what I was hoping to get, so I did ask for a partial refund.
2: Soft of him.
0: Yes, yeah. But the reason I bring it up is because we're dealing with a less serious emergency experience.
2: Okay.
0: Involving one of our listeners who says he is stuck in a foreign country.
2: What?
0: And the only person who can help him won't answer her phone.
2: Oh.
0: And even worse, it's his girlfriend.
2: Yikes.
0: So we're going to try to step in and help in a special international version of the awkward Tuesday phone call right after.

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1: It's awkward.
2: It's Tuesday.
1: It's Awkward Tuesday phone call.
3: We got an emergency email this morning from the Great White North. And it wasn't...
4: Canada? Can you explain that for people that don't know?
3: It's not a Game of Thrones reference. No, it's from Canada.
4: Oh,
3: and
4: okay.
3: Thing is, it wasn't from an actual Canadian. It's an American named Corey who says he's stuck.
0: In Canada?
4: In Canada?
3: Oh. I really don't know a lot of the details here. So, Corey, from here on out, Brooke is going to be your official hostage negotiator. So, Brooke, go for it.
0: I mean, I'd maybe just stay.
5: Yeah.
4: It is a very lovely country.
5: Honestly, it could be better.
3: Corey, welcome
4: That's
3: to the show, man.
6: Hi, thanks. Yeah, believe me, I'm considering just staying up here, but I would like some help before I do that.
0: Okay.
3: Well, what's going on? What made you email the show for help? You said that you're in kind of a desperate situation.
4: Should you be talking to the U.S. Embassy?
6: Not yet.
4: Oh, gosh.
6: So I have a long-distance girlfriend. Her name is Sage. Yes, I have a girlfriend who lives in Canada, but she's real, I swear.
4: It does sound like a man's story.
0: When you say she's real, I swear, you've touched her skin before.
6: Yeah.
3: That's a weird way to phrase it.
0: I don't know.
4: It's not a catfish.
0: But you can't say I've seen someone because you don't know.
6: I have seen her in the flesh. She recently just stayed with me for a month.
0: Okay.
6: Like, she's totally real.
4: Oh, cool. So she stayed with you.
6: It was very recently she came to visit with me.
0: Okay. I'm sorry. Tell me her name again.
6: Sorry, her name is Sage.
0: Okay.
3: You're going to have to say it seven more times throughout the course of this call so Brooke really remembers. But.
0: No, I can smell her now because her name.
3: Yes, there we go.
4: Now she's got a word association.
3: So you said recently Sage stayed with you for a month.
6: She stayed with me for a month. It was really nice. We went out to restaurants. We saw some sporting events. And it was like we were regular dating. It was really nice.
3: Did you do some of that skin touching that Brooke was talking about?
6: Wow.
0: Important that you got to get a lot of that in because you're going to be not doing it for a minute.
4: Actually, yeah.
6: I had to make up for lost time.
3: Okay. Good for you.
6: But I missed her when she went back home.
0: Yeah.
6: So I decided that I wanted to surprise her, and I booked a flight the next day to her hometown.
0: Wait, the next day? Like the day she left, and the next day you booked a surprise flight to see her?
6: I did.
4: Okay. Oh, so right as she's going, she's not going to expect you to just... Boom, be right there.
0: I mean, maybe she needed a break after a whole month together.
3: Some people would call you clingy, but not us. We think it's romantic.
6: I appreciate your support, guys.
3: Okay. Well, yeah, it's a nice gesture. So you flew to Canada.
6: I flew to Canada, and I go to her apartment, and there's no answer. She's not home.
0: Oh, well, she's not expecting you, so.
3: Yeah. If you didn't tell her.
6: Right. So it's fine. I hang around for a few hours, and she never came back. So eventually, I just went to a coffee shop, and
0: Did you not, call her during this time and just randomly be like, hey, what you doing? Yeah. Where you at?
6: Well, eventually I did, right? So, after a while, I texted her and I said, hey, what are you up to? I didn't say that I was in Canada.
4: She could be like, I'm out with a friend. And you're like, oh, that's why.
0: On a weekend getaway with my mom.
4: Oh, yeah. Exactly.
6: Sure. But she didn't even answer. Didn't text me back.
4: Oh. Wait.
0: But it's Canada. There's a lot of spotty cell service.
3: All right. So she's not answering your texts.
6: She's not. And then I tried calling. She's also not picking up the phone.
3: Uh-oh.
6: So I went back to her place and I saw a light on in the window and I ring the doorbell and then the light went off.
0: Mm-mm.
3: Oh, she didn't pay her electric bill.
4: The ding of the doorbell was the last electricity.
0: Okay, wait. Is this an apartment where you can walk straight up to her door or are you buzzing in at the front?
4: Oh, at the gate or at the concierge?
3: These are the important details that we're investigating.
0: No, I'll tell you why I think it's important because I want to know if she can see that you're out there. Did she see you and then flip the light off?
4: Because
5: if I don't see you at my door, I'm shutting off my lights and pretending I'm not home too.
4: Totally.
3: Okay.
6: Well, that's what I'm wondering is if she saw me on a ring cam or a camera I didn't see or something. I'm wondering if she's avoiding me.
0: Wait.
6: I just don't know what's going on.
0: So you're still there.
6: I'm still here.
3: Outside her apartment right now?
4: Yeah.
6: Well, I'm not outside. No, okay. I'm not. But I'm here. I'm in Canada. And it's getting to the point where I just need to get a hold of her and find out what's going on.
4: Yeah.
0: How many times have you tried to call her?
6: Like, I've tried to call her 3 or 4 times, and that never happens. Like, it never happens that she just doesn't answer. We always answer each other.
4: Yeah, or a quick text, like, I'm busy, I'll call you in a little bit.
0: You are so calm. I mean, I know she didn't know that you were coming in, but if I was in your position, I would be mad.
4: Dude, and you must have so many thoughts going through your head, like mad and sad. And
0: what are you feeling?
4: Yeah.
6: I'm more confused right now.
4: Yeah.
6: And I just now want to know what is happening.
3: Clearly something is up because she's acting, or not even acting at all, not even responding to you.
4: What if she's getting the awesome, I'm finally home in my own bed sleep? You know when you're on vacation for a while and you finally get back to your own bed? And
3: you go into like hibernation mode for 2 weeks? Yeah.
0: I'm just crossing my fingers for an automatic light. Timers.
4: Our timers.
3: Well, whatever it is, we need to figure out a way to get you some answers.
4: Oh, man.
3: Or you'll be stuck in Canada for no reason.
4: You're Canadian.
0: Yeah, I think he can go home.
3: Yeah. I don't think so.
0: Oh, okay.
3: I've heard it's like a prison, but I don't
4: know. This is like an international negotiation.
3: Anyway, we need to think of some advice to give you. If we can get your girlfriend to answer the phone so you can figure out what is going on with your long distance boo when we come back and do your Awkward Tuesday phone call in Canada right after this. Hold on.

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1: It's awkward.
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1: It's Awkward Tuesday phone call.
0: We've got Corey on the phone who is making a long distance call from Canada as we speak. So let's make sure we drag this out as long as possible. Really drag that cell phone bill.
3: I think it's usually free between when you travel back and forth.
0: Is that what your cell phone company told you?
3: It is.
4: Oh. Wait, is that not the case?
3: No, you're good, my man.
5: You're good. Roaming to Canada, you should be fine.
4: Okay.
0: We'll see.
3: This
0: is what we know. Corey is an American. His long-distance Canadian girlfriend, Sage, stayed with him for a month recently, and they had such a great time that the day after she went home, Corey hopped on a plane to go surprise her in her hometown.
3: Yeah.
0: So he's there right now.
3: Yep.
0: Been to her place several times.
3: Yeah.
0: She's not answering the door.
3: But she is turning the light off.
0: Soon as the doorbell rings. So that's a little suspicious. And now she won't even pick up his calls or his texts.
3: Yikes.
0: So something is definitely up.
3: Yeah.
0: And we never really discussed this in the first part, but how many of us in the back of their minds thought she could be cheating? Where she has a Canadian boyfriend and Corey is her

0: I guess I gotta come clean. So, babe, after you spent your month with me, I loved every minute of it. And so I wanted to surprise you, and I came to Canada. I'm here right now.
1: Oh.
2: Hey, yay.
1: Yeah, I know.
3: Oh.
0: You know?
1: Yeah, I saw you on my Ring camera.
2: Oh.
4: No.
0: Okay. Well, I mean, what's going on? I mean, is there like another guy? Like, my friends told me just to be optimistic and positive because I thought our time was so great together.
1: No, I mean, it was great, and there is no other guy. I really did enjoy our month together, but I think you need to go back to the States.
0: Oh. Well, why do I need to go back to the States? I don't understand.
1: On the plane ride back home for me, I wrote you a letter, and I mailed it once I landed, and it should be arriving to you hopefully soon. And I just need you to go back to the States and read the letter, and then you can come back to Canada if you want, but it's really important that you read the letter first.
0: What? I'm trying to stay optimistic, but I mean, that sounds like sounds a lot like a breakup letter.
1: I mean, it's important for you to just go back to the States and read the letter before anything else.
0: Well, why?
1: Because, Corey, we're from two different countries, literally, and it's just, I saw how much you loved your hometown, all the home things that you have to offer, and I love Canada. I'm not going to leave my home, and I know you're not going to leave your home, so just go back home, read the letter, understand what's in the letter.
0: Okay, well, let me propose something, because I'm kind of pulling a John Cusack under your window right now. So can you maybe, like, just tell me what's in the letter, and we can have that whole conversation quicker?
2: What?
3: Wait, you're at her apartment?
5: Yeah, the John Cusack reference wasn't very strong.
6: Yeah, you got to explain that a little more.
0: Well, yeah, I mean, I walked back over. I'm just
1: Corey,
0: here.
1: Wait. Corey, what's going on?
0: Oh,
1: who are these people?
5: I think she's hearing us, Corey.
6: Oh, yeah, she can hear us now.
0: I'm so sorry. I didn't know what to do, and you weren't answering, so it's like a radio show, and they call people, and then people answer.
5: And yeah. We're called Brooke and Jeffrey sometimes. In the morning.
6: Good morning.
1: Hi.
6: Hi.
5: Hey.
6: Sorry, this is awkward.
0: I just didn't know what to do, babe, and, like, I really care about you, and, I mean, I know we, like, talked about, like, moving to the U.S. And, I mean, what's wrong with the U.S.? Like, I thought we had a great time. Like, we went to sporting events, went to the Cheesecake. I took you to Applebee's, babe.
3: Oh.
5: Yeah.
3: Oh,
6: come on. I want to start chanting USA right now.
3: You showed her all our secrets.
5: Yeah.
6: Oh, yeah.
5: I dare you to find one bad thing about the United States of America.
6: Yeah, you show her Cracker Barrel, she'll never go back.
3: No, it's the endless trip at Red Lobster you got to get her to. That's where his mistake was.
5: Okay. Sorry, we're I know we're joking around a lot, Sage.
3: Especially because Canada has most of those chains.
6: Yeah.
5: But Corey obviously feels very strongly about you. He's there right now.
1: I mean, like I said to him, he's a great guy. We had a great time, but everything I need to say is in the letter. I'm not going to air everything out with the radio station. Like, this is just bonkers. Like, is this what you Americans do? Like, I can't understand.
5: It is, yeah. We do, like, kind of weird stuff.
3: Yeah, we don't like privacy.
5: And also, letters are not really our thing, so.
3: No, but that's nice. I mean, at least she's, like, thinking about it now instead of a year into this or 2 years into this where suddenly you realize she won't move.
0: Look, babe, you're so important to me. What if we split the difference? Let's hang out in Mexico.
3: Hey.
7: Ooh, I like it.
5: Yes.
3: I mean, Sage, you'll have a lot better tan there.
7: Yeah.
5: I've always thought right in the middle of United States and Canada was Mexico.
3: Wow. Well, just a little detour.
6: Bridging the gap.
3: Remember.
5: Geography, not American strong suit.
1: You know, guys, I really appreciate you trying for Corey and I to get back together or whatever. But honestly, like, I've already said too much than I've wanted to say already. It's in the letter. That's all I'm going to say. He needs to go back to the States and just leave me in Canada.
3: Oof. Oh, this letter.
6: This letter, yeah. I-

0: want to read it.
1: I think it's just going to be sad.
0: Yeah, I don't know.
2: Yeah, I don't think you want to open that letter.
3: Yeah, I'm not really looking forward to reading this letter. I got to be honest.
0: Maybe just accept your fate.
1: Maybe before the letter, go get some ice cream.
2: Put on some Drake.
1: Yeah.
3: I would normally go to a Cheesecake Factory, but that's kind of ruined now.
0: Oh, no. You made a Cheesecake Factory for me?
1: Wow. One girl did it for you?
2: Jeez.
1: Wow.
0: Dang, bro.
2: Okay. Well, Sage, I mean, we appreciate you answering and opening up to us and being honest.
1: Yeah,
2: so.
1: You got to respect that.
2: Yeah.
0: Yeah.
2: It's classic Canadian, man. Yeah. Just super friendly.
1: Yeah, direct to the point.
0: Dang, I want to be Canadian.
2: I know, I kind of want to date Sage now.
3: Hey, wait a minute.
2: I'm kidding, Corey. All right, show is done for the day. Remember, you can find all kinds of content, not just stuff that we did on air, but stuff that we also did behind the scenes on our Instagram, at Brooke and Jeffrey, which is run by our genius digital producer, Jake.
0: Yeah, he is brilliant,
4: too. Is this a trap? Are you trapping me?
2: I am.
4: Let's just end the show.
2: I'm trying.
4: I don't like this.
2: You don't like being called a genius?
4: Don't do this to me.
2: Oh, okay.
4: I'm very uncomfortable.
2: Well, that's it for the day. Thank you for listening. Show was produced by me and producer Boyd and our genius, inseparable, intellectual man, Digital Jake.
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5: 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Myself, Tanya, and Sissany. Are you crushing on someone at work? Do you maybe want to ask them out? Don't do it, at least until the perfect time of the day. You're more likely to get a yes. 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
1: What a team. What a team that comes together. I'm excited to see all of you, and I'm excited. It's Tuesday. It's terrific Taco Tuesday.
2: That's right.
1: However you want to look at it, it's Tuesday, May 19th. We are getting super close to summer vibes.
2: Yes!
1: I just ordered my leopard tanning swimsuit bottoms.
3: Very interesting choice.
1: I think so.
4: How many inches?
1: I beg your pardon?
4: Sorry. How many inches are the shorts?
3: She's talking about the inseam.
4: Yes.
3: Yeah, but that came out very random.
4: It did? I thought it came out very incongruous with what you were saying.
1: Well, I know what you just
3: said.
1: Incongruous? She's talking about congruency and incongruency. I don't know what she's doing. Anyway, they are very small. I'll be honest with you. Because I've decided that this year, I am going to wear them at some point on my vacation.
3: Yes.
1: To get my legs tan.
4: Yeah.
1: Tired of seeing my, I'm tired of seeing that one line from the boxer brief sort of length on my legs. Just looks, I'm going for it. This is the year.
3: Yeah, hike them up.
4: Respect.
1: Yeah, it's my leopard print era.
3: Oh, good for you.
1: Yeah. Okay, friends. The Jonas Brothers are with us. They're entering the podcast space.
3: Woo!
1: So we'll talk to them in a few.
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1: Do you love music? 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
1: If you would like to ask out someone you work with, a coworker, they are more likely to say yes if you ask them at this exact time. I found it interesting, especially if you've been thinking about asking out a colleague.

0: 103.1 KCDA. Interesting thing here. You work with somebody and, you know, like Sabrina says, you think, when did you get so hot? I want to go out with you. And so you want to ask them out. And it can be complicated if you work with somebody and they get hot or they are hot and you want to take them out. It can be super awkward if it doesn't go well, right?
1: Yeah. Very.
0: So they say the best time to ask a coworker out to get a yes is 11:30 a.m. 11:30 a.m. People are usually more receptive right before they leave for lunch because their minds aren't cluttered with what they have to do that day or what they're planning to do when they get home. So if you get a no at 11:30, they really don't want to go out.
2: Yeah. Yikes.
1: Very direct.
0: Today's quote, don't forget to imagine the best case scenario too. Not always the downside.
1: Aww.
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1: If you have even the most passive interest in hip-hop, you're probably aware that Drake triple shocked his fans, unleashing a trio of albums on Friday, Iceman, Maid of Honor, and Habibti. 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It's up. 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
1: What's up, guys? I'm Bruno Mars.
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3: Hello there. We're Moon 5.
0: And you know all their lyrics. 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

1031 KCDA. Every person suddenly everywhere on TikTok and Instagram is into it right now. It's super catchy. This viral Puerto Rico song. Here's a taste. First time.

0: this is obviously catchy.
1: So
0: I love
1: catchy.
0: The electronic cheesy keyboard there right. in the background. But people are using this video everywhere. Sisney, what's the genesis of this?
1: Yeah, vacation videos, friend trips, dance clips, you name it. It is everywhere. It's not necessarily you have to go to San Juan, Puerto Rico to do this viral trend. Everyone's just using it in general for like their vacation clips. I don't know what it is. There's something catchy about this song that's really kind of just an earworm. And once you hear it once, it like it's stuck in your head.
2: No, I can't.
3: First time in San Juan, mi-hijo.
1: The guy who made it openly admits it is AI generated. The creator is TikTok user SaxboyBilly18. And his whole page is dedicated to AI songs. And he, like I said, openly saying, I'm using AI to make these. This is the one that actually just like shot up and like went viral.
0: Wait. How do I feel about that voice not even being a real person? I'm not so sure.
1: This is the world we live in, guys.
0: I know, but I want to know that guy that's singing the Puerto Rico song. Sounds like a good dude.
1: Robot.
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22: 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I'm Dani Shapiro, and these are just a few of the stunning stories I'll be exploring on the 14th season of Family Secrets.
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Gracie Abrams and her new era arrived last week. The singer-songwriter shared what she calls the introduction to her upcoming third studio album, Daughter from Hell, with the new single Hit the Wall. She says, this song was a relief to write because it was about naming a lot of feelings that I had not wanted to look at very closely. It's about getting to the end of your rope just a little bit. Daughter from Hell is out everywhere.

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1: Tanya?
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0: The best mix of the 90s to now. 103.1 KCDA. Now, Tanya, you had a run-in at the grocery store. Tell us about this and get to it right now.
1: I want to know what you would do in this situation, because there was this woman at Whole Foods. She was of mature age, and she was walking around the entire store, blaring her music, no headphones, just her phone, like heavy metal. I don't even know what it was, but she was like listening to it and walking around Whole Foods, and nobody said anything to her to like turn it off. And so I'd seen her many of different touch points of the store, and I was like, oh, like your own personal, like your own personal playlist for the day. And she was like, yeah. And I thought maybe that would be like, she would turn it off.
0: Not when you go in with that kind of cadence.
1: Yeah,
0: oh,
1: you pumped
0: gosh,
1: her up.
0: Megadeth. I love Megadeth.
1: Yeah, she was like stoked. And like, nobody said anything.
0: Yeah.

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1: I fell by the wayside like everyone else. I hate you, I hate you, I hate you, but I was just kidding myself. Our every moment.

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1: Former child actor turned adult actor Dylan Sprouse just confirmed he's evolving even further into a dad actor. The former Sweet Life of Zach and Cody star is expecting his first child with wife and Victoria's Secret model Barbara Pelvin. They made the reveal in dramatic fashion, walking the red carpet arm in arm at the Cannes Film Festival with Barbara showcasing a baby bump. We get the picks up. 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

0: The best mix of the 90s to now. 103.1 KCDA. My name is Ryan. You got Sissany, Tanya. In the back room, Michaela, Ruby. Now, we talked recently about the various versions of OK that people text. It really gets under my skin. I don't know why. It bothers me so much. But when I will ask somebody a question and they type K or two Ks, I'm like, well, why? Why? You can't say OK? Like, OK is better than just K, right? It just bothers me. Now, they also say, I didn't realize this, but it's come to my attention, that also replying to a text with just the word sure is dismissive and rude.
1: It's really the rudest thing you could do.
2: No, I don't see that.
1: Do you know who does it all the time?
0: Who?
1: Mark.
0: Producer Mark.
1: Our executive producer. I'll say, did you get my reports? Or I don't even know what I'll ask. And he'll say, sure. And I'm like, did you like it? Did you hate it? Give me some sort of emotional reaction.
0: Some say it is passive aggressive and dispiriting. What about absolutely? Just can't that be instead
1: that
0: of sure?
1: Perky.
0: Absolutely.
1: Gorgeous.
0: Oh, absolutely. Yeah. All right. So we need to stop. Definitely stop with the K. And you, like, what is, well, you're not that busy. You can't hit O. and not two Ks. What
1: honestly,
0: does that even mean?
1: Okay, no, isn't two K's great good. Either.
0: So now we've got a little bit more courtesy between our texting here. But the things that rattle us, right? Losing sleep over this.
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Well, if you love the extended Sandler entourage, Adam Sandler is working on another Grown Ups project he announced during a Netflix event. It's called Grown Ups 3. Plot details, casting news, still TBD, but Kyle Newacek, who directed last summer's hit Happy Gilmore 2, is attached. Now, the original Grown Ups starred, remember Sandler, Kevin James, Chris Rock, Spade was in that, Rob Schneider, and Selma Hayek. So who knows who's coming back?

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1: The next hour can't arrive fast enough because it will be boosted by three of our very favorites, the Jonas Brothers. We will chat about their new project. They're doing a podcast together. So all of the Jonas Brothers with us on the show coming up.

0: 1031 KCDA. Should there be a baby clause in a relationship? As in, no major life-changing decisions until the kid is 6 months old. Let me explain that. It's coming up in just a second here in the trending report that Tanya's got.
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7: Here's something that should not be as complicated as it is, getting a racist statue removed. 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
1: All right, Tanya has a trending report. So should there be a baby clause?
2: Yes.
1: In a relationship, as in no major life-changing decisions until the child is 6 months old. From where does this story come?
2: It comes from the recent news we heard of Pete Davidson and his British actress model, Elsie Hewitt, and their split. So it comes 5 months after the two of them welcomed their daughter, Scotty Rose, in December. A source told People that the two have been trying to work through things for months now, but it just wasn't clicking. And according to insiders, Pete's crazy work schedule was a big part of it. He's been on the road constantly, and Elsie was home with a newborn craving more support. So Page Six is now reporting that a reconciliation is not in the cards anytime soon. And it just got me thinking about having a baby and there being some sort of clause with it, because I just feel like as the woman who has to carry the baby, give birth, all the hormonal changes, from what I've heard, you don't even feel like yourself for the first 6 months.
1: How long were they together?
2: Not too long. Yeah.
1: So this is my point. I think you've got to live with somebody for 2 years. And I think you've got to be sure that you are on, that you are aligned with so many things that come up in the course of that 2 years. I know it's not conventional. Maybe it is conventional now, but I could not just live with somebody for the first time after getting married and being with them for the rest of my life.
2: Right.
1: It's just not practical.
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1: Joining us now, very exciting, Kevin, Nick, and Joe, the brothers Jonas, or the Jonas Brothers, with big news. 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Congratulations.
2: Yes. That is awesome.
1: Hey, Jonas.
0: So I understand you will be talking to people. There'll be a hotline where people can call in and give you advice.
3: It's hot goss, hot gossip.
4: So they can give us advice, or we can give them, you know, unsolicited advice.
3: Unsolicited, it goes unprofessional advice on their lives or questions. Kevin's got the old Mary guy advice. Mm-hmm. Nick's got the strong hair. Wow.
5: Just old in there. Not just married advice. Just
3: also
5: old
3: married advice. Relationship advice.
4: Also relationship advice, yeah.
3: And I just was giving, hey, just go for it.
4: Well, you know what's been fun outside of just the advice is that we get to kind of finally turn the tables around and interview people and ask them questions. Not just about their life and career, but things that we want to know, like random stuff that you don't usually get asked in interviews. So we actually prepared one or two things for you that we were thinking.
2: Oh, I love this. Yeah.
3: Okay. Who wants to go first?
0: I've been itching to ask these for years.
2: Yeah, they don't even have notes. They're ready.
5: So I need to understand how is it Jonas that you got bit by a shark and didn't know it?
0: Well, I didn't know it.
5: And how big was the shark?
4: It was a sand. What happened?
3: I don't know this either.
0: It was in Mexico. I was close to the surf, and as I was coming in from body surfing, large scale waves, I was nibbled by what seems to have been a sand shark. Could have been a crab.
3: I was bitten by a shark.
5: I survived a shark bite.
2: That's the headline.
0: All right, we got to take a break with the Jonas Brothers and come back. Hey, Jonas Podcast. Anywhere you get your podcast, that is new. You can watch it on YouTube as well. We'll come back with them in just a second.
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1: The Jonas Brothers have been hanging out with us to talk about their new podcast launching today. Very excited. Recording it from all over the world while you're on tour. But coming up, we're going to find out more about what it's like to work together even more as brothers. More with the Joe Bros, minutes away.

0: 1031 KCDA.
1: Jonas Brothers with us. They're on the road. So you guys, this is very cool. You know, when they're doing one of their shows globally, they're also setting up their podcast backstage in their little studio. They've got the Hey Jonas podcast out everywhere today, which you can check out. I guess it's been fun to do it in different parts of the world as well, no?
2: Yeah, it's been wonderful. Like, it's really cool. We've been able to speak to some people that have actually been on stage with us as special guests. And of course, you know, we zoom in a lot of places, but it's a great way because we're already together. So we're spending even more time together.
1: How annoyed are you at the end of a tour with each other?
3: Oh, it's bad. Yeah, it's bad.
2: 5 months. 5 months was a needed break after the last one.
3: 5 months? No, we ended. Okay, get this. We ended our last tour December 23rd. Okay. So it's like, see you guys in 2 days. 2 days off. We still are brothers, you know?
2: Like, family Christmas.
3: We still have that family thing to do.
1: I believe there could be the excuse of, I have my own family with one of you for sure.
4: Yeah, but we like to spend time together.
2: Do.
4: I mean, when we're working together that much and then adding a podcast and other things into the mix, it can be a lot. But then we do choose to spend our off time together because I think we're each other's closest
1: friends.
4: And people,
1: friends. I think, expect you always to be together. Don't people expect you to be together? Like, where
4: they do. They think we're still, we live together in one house.
2: And the firehouse, and we get, like, slide down fire poles.
3: We get paid a lot of money. We get paid a lot of money to say that, too, so.
1: If one of you are alone, it's like, who kidnapped the other two? There must be an international crisis. Jonas Brothers, Hey Jonas Podcast, wherever you get your podcast. It's nice to see you, as always.
2: Thanks, guys.
4: Thank you so much.
2: Good to see everyone back.
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1: It's going to wrap it up for us. Tomorrow's Sissy and Tiny, we're back. 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
1: Just past 2 o'clock on this Tuesday as we close in on a holiday weekend that just can't get here soon enough. Am I right? I'm Toby Knapp, Bruno Mars, When I Was Your Man.

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1: So how does an animated group like Huntrix, you know, they're not real, they're animated. How are they going to go out on tour? Well, they're planning on it. And I'm wondering if it's going to be like a tour that takes them from movie theater to movie theater in select cities. I don't know how that's going to work, but nonetheless, who'd have thought that we'd be talking about an animated group being one of the biggest groups on the planet right now? Technology. You'll have these things. I'm Toby Knapp. Stay right there. I've got music from Taylor Swift coming up. Also, Justin Timberlake for you. Somber in just a few minutes. And Teddy Swims, too.
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1: 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Or I'm just flushed. 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
1: Toby Knapp, and if you hang out, I'll play Taylor Swift for you, Miles Smith, Bruno Mars, his new song I Just Might, coming up in a minute. 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
1: Let's think of the good things we have happening for us right now on a Tuesday afternoon. I'm Toby Knapp. One, we've made it past Monday. Two, we've made it past Monday. I can't speak today. And we have a holiday weekend ahead of us. Three, see number two. And four, remember number one. We've made it past Monday.
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1: It's Tuesday. That means that a week from yesterday, summer unofficially starts. Can't wait.

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1: Tuesday afternoon, Toby Knapp is my name. It's just past 4 o'clock. Hang out for Alex Warren. Also, Harry Styles.

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1: Answer this question from me, Lizette. Tell me, why are you feeling so good today? I'm Toby Knapp. Fire away.
2: Today, I'm really happy because I'm taking a long weekend this weekend.
1: Amen to that. Amen to that. Amen to that. Can't wait to get into that long weekend mode. Unplug and unwind. Toby Knapp is my name. Thank you for chiming in. And if you want to tell me why you're happy today, grab the phone. You know where I'm at, or tap that talkback microphone. Leave me a voice note. I'll make sure that your joy is contagious by spreading it with everyone we know.
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1: Parker, what's good? Toby Knapp is my name, and I'm just curious, why are you feeling good today on this Tuesday afternoon as we close in on a holiday weekend?
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1: 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Thank you for hitting me up to let me know about that and tell your husband I said happy birthday.
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